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2: Much cooler weather across northeastern Oklahoma as a brisk north wind picks up this afternoon. Temperatures holding in the upper 50s to low 60s with some scattered areas of rain and storms continuing. Additional downpours develop overnight into Wednesday morning. Temperatures drop to the mid-50s, briefly drying out Wednesday afternoon with highs in the upper 60s. For the Bob Mills Weather Center, I'm News on 6 meteorologist Stephen Nairns.
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0: 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Reunited with Coach Mike McCarthy, they won a Super Bowl in Green Bay. 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
2: Much cooler weather across northeastern Oklahoma as a brisk north wind picks up this afternoon. Temperatures holding in the upper 50s to low 60s with some scattered areas of rain and storms continuing. Additional downpours develop overnight into Wednesday morning. Temperatures drop to the mid-50s, briefly drying out Wednesday afternoon with highs in the upper 60s. For the Bob Mills Weather Center, I'm News on 6 meteorologist Stephen Nairns.
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1: Hold the phone. She's got a cannon. Welcome on back. BetMGM Tonight, Westwood One Sports. I'm Pat Boyle. Phone number to join the show, 310-840-4910. I just fired off in a couple of my group chats. Where the bleep was this in the third quarter? The Knicks are not dead yet. Down by as many as 22 points 5 minutes ago. An 18-1 run has the Knicks down by five with 3:30 left to go in the fourth quarter. Game one, Eastern Conference Finals. Jalen Brunson is on fire right now. The Cavaliers keep putting James Harden on him, and he just keeps cooking him. 34 points for Brunson. Again, literally, we went to commercial break after I was, you know, arguing with Brandon Combs, our producer here, about Wemby Nyama and Wemby, and he thinks he's going to be the next GOAT. Literally, he's mentioning him in the same conversation as Michael Jordan. Just lunacy. And I'm not sure what's worse, arguing with Combs or then peeking over and seeing the Knicks down 15, down 18, down 20. Down 22, down by as many as 22 points, couldn't hit shots, can't stop the Cavs, and all of us, it's all flipped here. They have life. They're getting my hopes up. I know I'm going to be let down brutally here, but with 3:30 left to go, the Knicks are down by just five. They were down by 22 when we went to commercial break. Donovan Mitchell is having an incredible game. He's got 29 points, six steals, and a block. James Harden only has 13 points. Evan Mobley's got 12 points and 13 rebounds. It's basically just been Donovan Mitchell and Jalen Brunson carrying their respective teams. Karl Anthony Towns has 13 points, 13 rebounds, and 5 assists, but he's got 6 turnovers. Again, needs to be much more of a presence. He's playing that point center role. He needs to start scoring the basketball. Josh Hart has 13 points. But the Knicks are rolling with Landry Shamet right now during this run, and all, you know, they've caught fire. They've caught fire. Mikal Bridges has 12 points, but again, this has basically just been Jalen Brunson playing hero ball here in the last 4 minutes and trying to bring the Knicks back from the freaking dead. It's an 18-1 run, and if I had to guess, at least 14 of those points have come from Jalen Brunson here. So they're in a TV timeout. Keep you posted on that game. It's 94-89 Cavs lead. Combs, do we have an update on your Cubbies? Did they make a big comeback, or
2: no,
1: are the Brewers now in first place in the NL Central?
2: Brewers are now in first place in the NL Central. Two 10-game winning streaks doesn't even matter.
1: Jeez.
2: I don't know what to say. I hate this team. I hate their fans. I hate their stupid uniforms. I want to punch Jacob Mizorowski right in his face. Stupid face.
1: I know you love their manager. I know you love Pat Murphy.
2: Oh, God. Yeah. Yep. Like a hole in the head. I hate everything about that team.
1: I can hold on to some hope baseball-wise, because the New York Yankees have come back not once, but two consecutive nights against the Blue Jays. They gave the Mets some life. I'm glad to see that the Yankees aren't giving the Blue Jays life. They were down by two runs last night, had a pair of two-run bombs in the seventh inning to win 7-6, and then down 3-0 tonight. How about freaking Ryan McMahon with a three-run shot, and then the MVP, Ben Rice, with a two-run bomb, and then the Yankees hold on as the Blue Jays nearly with another furious comeback in the ninth. The Yankees win it 5-4, and they have 30 wins. It is the Yankees, it is the Rays, and it is the Braves. The only three teams with 30 wins in baseball. Although that could change by the end of tonight with either the Padres or the Dodgers. One of them's going to have to win that game. So, Ohtani's already got a hit, by the way, right? I think I saw Monty say in our show chat, first at-bat, he hit a double.
2: Yep.
1: So that pushes my streak, and let's go streaking up to 4. But Yordan Alvarez, no dice for you, Combs, tonight, right?
2: No. Yordan went 0-for-4 with 2 Ks. So no hit for me tonight. No going to number 5. So I will go on my vacation with no streak to attend to. So clean slate when I come back on Tuesday, and we'll have some fun with it starting then.
1: Okay. All right. Well, hey, look. Sometimes it be like that, right?
2: Sometimes. I'm gonna update sometimes your record, it be like so that.
1: I'm going to update you. Streak back to zero. 20 for 29. He had Alvarez. And Brad had a hit with J-Rod, right? With Julio Rodriguez. So he started a fresh streak.
2: Correct.
1: And then Monty is waiting on Munetaka Murakami. And they're in the bottom of the third. And I'm assuming he's 0 for 1. Yes. So, okay. All right. Very good. Monty says, I think saying MVP Ben Rice is more outlandish than Combs saying Wemby is the GOAT.
2: I didn't say Wemby is the GOAT. I said if Wemby continues on this trajectory, we could be looking at the greatest of all time. It was the same thing people were saying about Patrick Mahomes after his first season in the league. It was the same thing that people have said about other players.
1: Were people saying that after his first season, or were people saying that after like his third season?
2: People were saying it about Mike Trout after his first season in Major League Baseball. People were saying it about Patrick Mahomes after his first season. People were saying it about all sorts of players after. And this is it. This is Wemby's third season, Pat. This isn't Wemby's first season. This is his third season.
1: Well, I mean, look, Patrick Mahomes, I mean, actually, I feel like I remember that now. In his rookie season, 5,000 yards and 50 touchdowns.
2: This is Wemby's third season. He's a three-time block champion. He's an all defensive player of the year. He is all defensive team twice. I mean, I don't know what more to tell you. And by the way, I looked it up because I had to know because I haven't really looked up these numbers. You know, when I said he shot, like, say, you're like, oh, he's a 35% free throw shooter, or 3-point shooter this year. Well, Steph was 39%. It's not like he was that far off. And Steph's a 41% career free throw shooter, and Wemby's a 34. It's not like he's that far off. It's not like there's a crazy difference. You made it sound like I thought maybe Steph was like a 60% free 3-point shooter. He's not.
1: What is he for his career? Is that what he is for his career?
2: 41% for...
1: Exactly. 41. I mean, he's 38 years old and he's shooting 39% from deep.
2: Yeah, I don't know. What the, I mean...
1: Just... Also, is me saying MVP Ben Rice really that crazy? He's got an OPS yes. over 1,000.
2: He plays on the same team as Aaron Judge.
1: He's got
2: 16
1: bombs and 33 RBIs.
2: He plays on the same team as Aaron Judge. It's crazy. And that's, I mean, look, it is what it is. And now we have a tie game in New York. And so why don't we go ahead and go to break, you know, while we watch this last 40 seconds and we'll be back and we'll finish the show off that way. How about that, Pat? Can you send us to break or are you too giddy right now?
1: No, I'm going to send it to break because James Harden just hit a bucket. So the Knicks have erased a 22-point deficit. But James Harden just gave the Cavs the lead. It's a 2-point game with 20 seconds. We'll have maybe a final score for you when we come back, or we'll have overtime. Either way, last chance to get aboard the phones, 310-840-4910. 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
3: Well, guess who's back? 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It's a one-year deal for the future Hall of Famer. Reunited with Coach Mike McCarthy, they won a Super Bowl in Green Bay. Can they do it again in the Steel City? 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
1: Welcome on back. Final chance to get in on the phones or texting at 310-840-4910. I'm Pat Boyle. This is BetMGM Tonight. I do not believe what I have seen. The Knicks were down 93-71. With under 8 minutes left to go in the game, we're in overtime, and the Knicks are up by 4. 105, 101, 331 left to go in OT. Jalen Brunson, one of the just many Jalen Brunson games that over the last couple of years he has compiled, although he did just get called for an offensive foul on Harden, who, of course, sold the foul call very nicely. Five fouls for Brunson, but he's got 38 points, and he basically single-handedly brought the Knicks back from the dead in this game. Again, they were down by 22. They put Landry Shamet in the game, and I like Shamet, Shamgod. You know, a guy that's a good three-point shooter off the bench. He went off in one or two of the games against the Sixers, but like it was last-ditch effort for the Knicks. And all of a sudden, they put James Harden on Brunson, which they had done a couple of times in this game, but there was like four or five possessions in a row where they put James Harden on Brunson, and Brunson said, I have to cook him right now. This is it. I have to go to work on James Harden, and I have to score every time. And he did. It was an 18-1 run that got him back down within five. Then the Cavs come out of the timeout. Evan Mobley hits a three to put him back up by eight. And I thought that was it. But then down by six, the Knicks get a three from Mikal Bridges, and they get a three from Landry Shamet that hits about three different spots on the rim and goes in. And then after James Harden and Brunson exchange buckets in the final seconds, Sam Merrill had a three with a second to go to win the game for Cleveland. And it was basically a year ago to the date where the Knicks blew, what was it, a 16-point lead in the fourth quarter to the Pacers. And Tyrese Halliburton hits one of the most devastating shots I've ever seen. Off the back rim, straight up in the air, drops in at the buzzer, and the Knicks lose. You got the exact opposite of that a year later with Sam Merrill at the buzzer to win it for the Cavs. The ball literally rolls around the entire rim and falls off. And now the Knicks are up by six with 2 minutes left to go in OT. Just absolutely remarkable. Remarkable. And the NBA playoffs and the conference finals, I should say, I don't know if you could have had two greater games in back-to-back nights where the Thunder and the Spurs, Landry Shamet with a three. It's a 9-point game. Oh, my goodness. The Spurs and the Thunder basically go back and forth the entire game. The Spurs were in front for most of it, but the Thunder, again, it was basically single-digit game the entire time. And then it goes to OT, and you've got breathtaking plays on defense, breathtaking plays on offense. Wemby with the logo three, Wemby dominating, and Chet Holmgren with a buzzer-beating block in regulation. And then tonight, you have a game that wasn't all that great. It was a blowout. And all of a sudden, the Knicks erase a 22-point deficit in the fourth freaking quarter, and they're up by 9 points right now with under 2 minutes to go in overtime. They're in a TV timeout. So Combs, we got a couple of minutes. Let's get one more hot or cold in here. I cannot believe what I'm seeing right now, man. This is actually, it's insane.
2: It's incredible. It's been fun to watch. When you've got such a big lead with like 5 minutes to go in a game, you think that there's, you know, you're going to see it come through. And then the Knicks just go on this incredible run, and then overtime hits, and I mean they just take over the damn game. But yeah, I mean it's been fun to watch here down the stretch for sure. Look, I got an old man take. I'm gonna get your hot or cold on this real quick. Hot or cold? Fans sit way too close on an NBA court.
1: I mean, look, it's part of what makes the atmosphere so incredible that you've got, especially at the Garden, right? You got Timothy Chalamet, Ben Stiller, all the Knicks OGs there at the game. They're right on the floor. You touch the players. You celebrate with them after they make a three. Should they be maybe a half a foot more back? Probably. Because they're kind of in. They're not in the field of play. But again, they're right on it. So yeah, like they can affect some plays. If a guy's got to tiptoe the line, the guys try to save a ball, like you got fans on top of you. So I will actually half co-sign that. But I do love the atmosphere that an NBA game gives you when the fans are literally right there on top of you.
2: I do love the atmosphere, but you would have that same atmosphere if you were the row behind the players' bench. Like, you shouldn't be even with the player's bench is where I'm at with it. Like, if you're the row behind, you're doing all that, you're still close enough to shake hands with players as they go. There's no reason why when you know, James Harden or Kat or anybody else are inbounding a ball, the ref has to scoot a fan back so that they're not in the way of the inbound pass. Like, that's just, it's stupid. It's way too close. I've said this for a long time. It's my old man take. Maybe it's because I'm not rich enough to ever afford a seat like that. Whatever. I think it's way too close. And then this is why, you know, you see things happen between players and fans at some of these places, like just happened with PCA with the White Sox, because the White Sox have ground level seats with a freaking chain link fence that separates them from the players at field level. Like, you put the players and you put the fans in a spot where, you know, you kind of put them in a bad spot, to be honest with you. So I don't know. I don't like it. I don't like it.
1: By the way, first time that both conference finals game ones have gone to overtime in NBA playoff history.
2: Are we on pace to see two really good 6 or 7 game series? Do you think, because I thought heading into this game, it was a 4 or 5 game series.
1: So did I. And maybe if the Knicks hold on here, Strus hit a 3, I believe it was Strus, and then the Cavs called the timeout. So it ain't over yet. Knicks are up by 6 with 1:35 left in overtime. But if they win this game after coming back from 22 down, maybe this ends up being a 5-game series, because maybe that's just a, I don't know.
2: Yeah.
1: It's actually hard to tell. I mean, I thought this was going to be a big win for the Knicks because of the game 7 that the Cavs just played 48 hours ago. But I'm not sure now after this, honestly. I do think Thunder Spurs are going 7. I think that's going to be one of the great series in a long, long time. But look, I mean, after this game one, you could convince me otherwise with Knicks Cavs.
2: I think if the Spurs, real quick before we get out of here, I think that if the Spurs win game 2, that is a 5-game series as well.
1: All right, we'll see. We'll turn it over to Linnell Willingham, Westwood One Sports Night. Hopefully it's a Knicks W in the next 2 minutes or so. But thanks to everybody on the show, producer Brandon Combs, VP Michael Montgomery. Thanks to Chloe Pratt, Max Sheedy, Zach Kroll, and my co-host Brad Evans. I'm Pat Boyle. Hopefully the Knicks finish this off. I'll be in a great mood tomorrow, 6 p.m. Eastern. BetMGM tonight, Westwood One Sports.
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24: 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The Oklahoma weather experts exclusively on 1170 News on 6 Now. 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

0: Willingham.
1: Here I am as the Cleveland Cavaliers, with the epic collapse, outscored 44-11. In the fourth quarter in OT, collapsing down the stretch. They dropped game one on the road to the New York Knicks, 115-104. Just nasty work from Cleveland, man, who played really, really well for three quarters of this basketball game. Does it excuse what happened? Hell no. But I do want to give them some sort of credit, because we have dunked on them for basically the first hour of this program here tonight, and they deserved it. When you collapse like that down the stretch, when you choke like that down the stretch, we got to call a spade a spade. The bottom line is they simply weren't good enough. What I'm disappointed in here early on is the lack of accountability, though, from the leaders of the Cavaliers. We heard from Kenny Atkinson earlier. Oliver, let's actually play that first. If you're just now joining us, I was stunned in the last segment hearing this from Kenny Atkinson. Cleveland, as we just mentioned, outscored 44-11 down the stretch in the fourth quarter and overtime. Jalen Brunson attacking James Harden, possession in, possession out, and there were no answers, no response, no adjustment from Kenny Atkinson. He had this to say about the fourth quarter defense of the Cleveland Cavaliers.
2: I think we got a little unlucky, quite honestly. You know, Brunson obviously took over at the end, and you know, we started double teaming him and try to do some different things. But listen, I'm super proud of the way our group played. We played great basketball tonight for, you know, three quarters. You know, unfortunately, fourth quarter, you know, they dominated us in the fourth quarter.
1: There's the accountability piece there at the end, saying that they dominated us. But what the hell do you mean you were unlucky? There was nothing unlucky about tonight. The New York Knicks, at a certain point, it's like when, you know, you're playing your little cousin in Madden or 2K, and you're sitting back, and they're actually playing well, and they're, you know, they're making some shots, and they're getting yards, and eventually you sit up in that damn gaming chair, and you realize, okay, it's crunch time for this game, and I got to show my little cousin who the hell I am, who the hell they are. That's what happened tonight. The Knicks eventually sat up and said, okay, let's get this thing going. No answer for Jalen Brunson down the stretch. I'm more so disappointed, though, in this participation trophy mentality from the head coach. There was nothing unlucky, but I'm bent out of shape about it, guys. There's nothing that was unlucky about what happened tonight to Cleveland. They got their ass whipped in the closing moments of this game. And Kenny Atkinson, your lack of adjustments, you let Jalen Brunson run off 11 straight points before you decided to make any sort of adjustment. He admitted it there. We eventually started to double team him. Why did it take 11 straight points for you to employ a double team? And when you threw the double team at him, what did he do? Gave it to OG Anunoby in the slot. Got downhill. Got to the basket. James Harden tonight was criminally bad. Awful on the defensive end of the floor. Kenny Atkinson is going to have to make a choice going into next game as to how much he plays James Harden. I mentioned, though, the leaders for me of Cleveland, it's a bad look. Kenny Atkinson didn't say the right things at the podium postgame. Donovan Mitchell, the lone bright spot tonight, it feels like, for the Cleveland Cavaliers. He did his part offensively. He didn't get it enough down the stretch. 29 points, 12 of 23 from the field. He's got to be, you know, aware that they got outscored 44-11 down the stretch, right? Totally stunned at his reaction postgame to what happened.
3: It's one game. We could have lost by 40. Still would have been 1-0. So we just watched the film. We played, you know, pretty solid for three quarters or so. We'll make adjustments and go from there.
1: I don't know. And like I said, I'm going to try to give them the benefit of the doubt. Because you're probably P.O., you mad. You just fumbled down the stretch. You know everybody's talking about you. I'm sure, hey, if there's anybody with some stones or onions in that damn locker room, somebody needs to call and look James Harden right in his face and say, hey, bro, I don't know if you decided to go to the club last night. I don't know if you decided to hang out last night. I don't know why you played the way that you played tonight. That ain't it. And then what blows my mind about all of this, and we'll get into it in more detail as we roll throughout the show, ESPN NBA insider Brian Windhorst reported yesterday that no matter what happens, no matter what happens here in this postseason for the Cavs, James Harden is getting extended no matter what. Cleveland, if you're looking for talent, if you're looking for somebody to move their feet defensively, for a man my size, I move pretty well laterally. I can't believe that he played him 42 minutes tonight. Max Strus, if I'm Max Strus, I would have been PO'd. Like, why am I not getting this opportunity? Why are you watching James Harden go out there and get absolutely fried? Jesse is in Toronto wanting to lock in with us. Jesse, what's going on, brother? Welcome in to Westwood One Sports Night.
0: Thanks for having me on. Yeah, from Toronto, so don't appreciate the slander, but I agree our offense is pretty dead looking. I wanted to just ask you a quick question. Is James Harden, of all the superstars that we've seen in the NBA, the biggest loser of all of them? The one guy that you would pick last if you were building a championship team from scratch, just based on play style, attitude, intangibles? I'll hang up and listen. Thanks for having me on.
1: It's Victor Wembanyama. Is that even... That's the answer to that question.
4: No, he said biggest loser.
1: Biggest loser in sports? In basketball?
4: He said you're taking Harden last when you're building a championship team from scratch. You're taking Wemby first.
1: Yeah, yes. 100% taking Wemby first. He got quiet there at a certain point of it. I agree. I feel bad, though. Like, I keep going back and saying, like, James Harden once upon a time was a top three shooting guard. Of all time, maybe. No, he wasn't. I know.
4: And he might have been at one time, and at one time I was also 145 pounds.
1: It's very true. He also had hair. Great hair. Amazing lettuce. You, like, very much opened the door for me to do that. I don't know if that was, like, some scripted self-deprecation, but here we go. 310-840-4910 is the number. I'm baffled by it all. Because watching this thing, I was like, man, look at Cleveland. I'm actually impressed that they're actually going to make this a series. They're actually going to hang tough with this group. And when it became crunch time, when things got, you know, unchy, and Cleveland had to get a stop and had to get a bucket, they simply couldn't, man. A epic collapse from the Cavs down the stretch. Outscored 44-11 by the New York Knicks in the fourth quarter in overtime. Jalen Brunson, 38 points, and was unstoppable. We'll get back on the NBA as we enter the midnight hour on the East Coast. When we come back, Rashee Rice back in trouble again. We'll give you the details next.
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0: the cupboard is bare in terms of, you know, capital. Is it LeBron James coming to Dallas? Is it Giannis potentially coming to Dallas? God forbid, is it Kevin Durant possibly coming to Dallas? I just know that the Mavericks have something up their sleeve here. I expect that front office to be super aggressive this summer, going out and trying to acquire talent. But at the end of the day, this group is going to go as far as Cooper Flagg takes them. He is the face of this thing moving forward. And the big question is, will Masai Ujiri be able to put a package together to lure a Giannis or will he be able to sweet talk LeBron enough to get a LeBron in there? They need another star out there in Dallas. The other angle of this when it comes to Jason Kidd is fascinating. Wherever Giannis ends up, could you see Jason Kidd potentially end up there? Those two dudes very much enjoyed each other when they were together in Milwaukee. I look at Jason Kidd, though, man, in the trajectory of his coaching career. I think he's well-respected amongst NBA circles, but he is the type of coach, and this is why it ultimately did not work with Masai Ujiri here, he is the type of coach that wants roster control. He is the type of coach that wants to make personnel decisions, and with a real GM that has championship pedigree, like Masai Ujiri, Jason Kidd's influence not going to be as strong, and that's ultimately why you saw the move made today to move on from Jason Kidd. In terms of who's going to be the next coach of the Mavericks, I just think it's a little insane at this juncture to be going out and moving on from a coach. 310-840-4910 is the number. There was a report from Sam Amick of The Athletic, and it's fascinating because, like, at some point with Dallas, they're like, how long do you have to really find a head coach? You've got to make decisions here. The draft is under a month away. You've got 2 first-round picks here if you're Dallas. So, like, this is not – I'm not surprised that it happened, per se. I'm surprised that it ultimately took this long, is how I would put it. Now, Masai hasn't been on the job for more than 2 weeks now. But when you hire him, you know he's going to come in and, you know, Jason Kidd and him are probably not going to see eye to eye because they both want to be in control of the personnel decisions. That just wasn't going to happen here. So I am fascinated, man, to see what happens here for the Dallas Mavericks. I will say this. Cooper Flagg and having that as your, like, baseline or your building block makes this job uber attractive. Makes it uber attractive. Is there any, like, off-the-wall surprise names that could potentially, you know, be interested in this job? Like a Mark Jackson, someone of that nature. Dwayne Casey, a guy that coached under Masai Ujiri in Toronto. I don't know which way this is going to go. I am genuinely fascinated, but I do know this. I like Dallas moving forward. I like what they have. They got cap space. They've got a young superstar in Cooper Flagg. They've got a veteran, proven Hall of Fame point guard in Kyrie Irving. I love the 2 rim-running bigs they have in Gafford and Lively. They got my guy Najee. Prince George's County stand up. The pride of Eleanor Roosevelt High School. Hey, they got some things to figure out. That's what I would say. How aggressive is Masai Ujiri and company ultimately going to be in terms of, you know, adding another star to this group? Or do they look at me and go, or listen to me and say, Lynette, what are you talking about? Add a star. Why do we need a star? We have the star in Cooper Flagg. It's all about doing whatever you can to put the best team around him. It feels like maybe that should be the thought process of this group. But they made the decision to move on from Jason Kidd. I think this has more to do with Kidd and Ujiri's inability to get along and see eye to eye from a basketball standpoint than it does, you know, about Jason Kidd not being a good coach or something like that. I think everyone knows Hall of Fame point guard, one of the best point guards we've ever seen, can coach his ass off. This fit here, though, with Masai, just ain't going to work. 310-840-4910 is the number. I got Mr. Positive hanging around for us. Has a very interesting name in terms of who the Dallas Mavericks could potentially bring in to be their next head coach.
1: Hey, LW, Denton Day. Hey, real quick, with Rashi Rice, you guys were, I love when you bring real life issues, and Denton Day was fantastic, and you were very provocative about that. You know, in Detroit, real quick, we have a couple people in the Lions that made some mistakes, J-Mo specifically. So maybe give the person a second chance. But you're right. They've got to learn from these mistakes because, like you said, it's generational wealth. And I guess I would say Stan Van Gundy. Or pull one of the Van Gundys out of a retirement.
0: And everybody, so Jeff is in L.A. with the Clippers. He is like their assistant head coach, defensive coordinator. So I don't know if either of those two guys are interested in being a head coach at their current age, is what I would say, Mr. Positive. But I appreciate the thoughts on Rashi Rice, man. 310-840-4910 is the number here. I want to get back into the association. I promise you that we'll get back into the NBA in terms of the conference finals coming up in the 1 o'clock hour. But there was a certain team that was the number one seed in the Eastern Conference, the Detroit Pistons. We all agree that them losing in Game 7 at home, to me, wasn't a major disappointment because they took another step further, another step ahead here in this NBA postseason. Last year they got bounced in round one. This year they lose in game seven to get to the conference final. So clearly there is a progression happening with the Detroit Pistons. They've got a major decision to make, though, coming up this offseason. I'll give you the details on that next. This is Westwood One Sports Night.
2: Well, guess who's back? Aaron Rodgers has finally decided to return to the Pittsburgh Steelers. It's a one-year deal for the future Hall of Famer. Reunited with Coach Mike McCarthy, they won a Super Bowl in Green Bay. Can they do it again in the Steel City? Westwood One Sports.
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0: Westwood One Sports Night continues with the youngest in charge and Willingham rocking out with you as we take you coast to coast, getting you up to 3 a.m. Eastern time. We're slated to have a couple of guests stop by the program. Longtime NBA insider Brandon Scoop B. Robinson expected to join us coming up top of the 1 o'clock hour on the East Coast. And then to start the final hour of Power, we're going to get a little extreme. Adam Copeland, formerly known as Edge, now Adam Copeland in AEW, going to join us ahead of the big match coming up this weekend, All or Nothing, a I Quit match. And if Edge, Adam Copeland loses, he's going to have to retire. So we asked him all about that as we got the chance to catch up with him. So super duper excited to have a pro wrestling Hall of Famer, ladies and gentlemen, join the program. So super duper excited for that. Say it all the time about the NBA postseason, man. When you fail to meet expectations, there are usually sweeping consequences that come as a result. And for the Detroit Pistons, losing in Game 7, expedites and speeds up what's supposed to be a very interesting offseason. They're in it right now instead of still playing basketball. If you're the Pistons, you cannot overpay to keep Jalen Duren. Jalen Duren had a monster year number four in the league this year. Year number three, rather, in the league this year. He was awesome. 20 points per game, 10 rebounds, and looked like a guy in the regular season that was going to be an all-NBA cat. For his production to be damn near sliced in half in the postseason, it makes you wonder, hey, is this a dude that Detroit should be moving forward with? Look, he's 22 years old. Jalen Duren, 23 years old. So he's a dude that's going to garner some interest out there on the open market. He is going to be a restricted free agent. Detroit's going to have the ability to match any offer sheet that he gets on the market. But you talk about a 22-year-old that gave you 20 and 10 during the regular season. Someone's going to offer him a sizable bag. If you are the Detroit Pistons, you got to have some discernment here. You cannot break the bank for Jalen Duren because you saw what he is in the postseason. Now, young player, can obviously get better, not trying to make this postseason a total indictment on who he is and what he's going to be as a player, but, like, wasn't good. So, from a team-building standpoint, we all know the big Achilles heel of Detroit. They need a second scorer for Cade Cunningham. He is the offensive engine 1,000% of the time, and that's a lot to put on his plate. And down the stretch, when he's getting double teamed and blitzed, like, you don't have another guy that you can play through. As critical as I've been to Jalen Duren throughout the postseason, the regular season numbers are undeniable. Over 20 points, more than 10 rebounds. Like, he was legit. But for his numbers to get sliced in half, it leaves a big decision for, you know, the Detroit Pistons to make. Their GM, Trajan Logjian, had this to say earlier today about whether or not the Pistons would be interested in bringing Duren back.
1: JD had a fantastic season, all-star, one of the biggest contributors to us being the number one seed. Darn near 20 points and 10 rebounds per game. An incredible year, an incredible leap from last year to this year because of the work that he put in last summer and his focus. And I have no doubt that we'll help him put a plan together, and he'll attack it this summer just like he did last summer. And he'll come back a better player from his experience, not only during the regular season but also in the postseason, just like all of our guys will. So we look forward to coming together with his representation, getting a deal done, and for him continue to be a Piston.
0: Shout out to the Pistons GM. He makes it seem like it's so simple. They're not going to get first dibs at Jalen Duren. He's a restricted free agent. He can go talk to anybody he wants. He is going to ultimately set his price, and it's going to be on the Pistons to decide, hey, is this a guy that we want to break the bank for? Because I would assume that this guy is going to potentially garner a max contract on the open market, right? Maybe not a super max, but like a legit max deal, man. Like, the kid gave you like 19 and 12. Like, the numbers are there from his camp standpoint to, you know, make the argument in the case to get paid. But if you just watch them in the postseason, you know, hey, the juice may not be worth the squeeze, so to speak. Let's go out to Michigan and talk to a real Pistons fan. I got John is in Michigan wanting to tap in. John, what's going on, brother? Welcome into Westwood One Sports Night.
2: Hey, brother, man. You're sounding good at least. Man, it's been a really rough go for us Detroiters.
0: Yeah. I know it, man. Hey, I feel for you.
2: Yeah. Hey, man, and shout out, pray for Mr. Positive. He's going through some tough times. We all are.
0: Yes.
2: But I'm going to get after this. It is so difficult to watch the West and just see how much they ball compared to us. But we are young, but, man, you know, Jalen, whatever. But, you know, our coach is...
0: Wait, what do you mean, Jalen, whatever? That's the meat of the conversation here. Do you want him back
2: maybe,
0: or not?
2: Right. Yeah, because
0: I just laid it out for you. Are you willing to break
2: like
0: the bank for him?
2: I need somebody like you. You know, like we got kind of like a milky system, and I have like the big talking point is we're so down on our luck with sports everything right now that the GMs, you know, they're just going to talk the way they talk.
0: Yeah.
2: But we want somebody to say, hey, look, we're just going to make a splash. We're going to get somebody.
0: Well, they have to get a legitimate co-star for Kay Cunningham. You cannot waste the prime years of his career. He's one of the best players in the association under 25.
2: They beat him down like a rented mule. And it's just like, what's the kid supposed to do? And, you know, he's such a class act. You know, it's just like, he's not going to bag on the boys, but, you know, and we don't know what's going on. I think Jalen was hurt, actually, too. But that's another thing. I know you got a cool conversation. But, yeah, a little Detroit venting. We still ride or die. We're going to show up next year. We'll be something, but, you know.
0: Hopefully, man.
2: With all these.
0: Hopefully. Look, now you get to get ready for, well, you got the Tigers still. But the Detroit Lions.
2: Yeah, we got McGonagall until he goes, you know, by the ways to the Dodgers.
0: Good luck to Detroit sports, man. 310-840-4910 is the number. Man, it probably is a little tough right now being a Detroit sports fan. I haven't checked the standings in the Central. Last time I remember us talking about the Tigers. We were talking about Scooble in the injury. Is he back yet? Probably not. That wasn't that long ago. 310-840-4910 is the number. Rough night. Rough time to be a Detroit sports fan. Brandon Scoop B. Robinson, a longtime NBA reporter, expected to join us coming up on the other side of the break. We'll get into all the hot button topics right now in the association, including us getting really treated as basketball fans, man. The game ones that we've gotten to bear witness to over the past 48 hours, game one of the Eastern Conference Finals tonight, really hotly contested contest. And then last night, game one of the Western Conference Finals. I'm not even gassing it up, man. An absolute instant classic. We'll ask our guy Brandon Scoop B. Robinson about all that and more. He's got some interesting news that he is reporting on, and we'll get to that when he joins us. We'll get you the latest on the Minnesota Timberwolves. We'll get you the latest on what could be next in Cleveland if they do not survive this series. Always a good conversation whenever our guy Scoop B is able to join us. Remember, programming note, in about an hour from now, 2 a.m. Eastern time, Adam Copeland of AEW going to join us, formerly known as Edge in the WWE. He joins us. Scoop, though, joins us next on Westwood One Sports Night.
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0: scattered areas of rain and storms continuing. Additional downpours develop overnight into Wednesday morning. Temperatures drop to the mid-50s, briefly drying out Wednesday afternoon with highs in the upper 60s. For the Bob Mills Weather Center, I'm News on 6 meteorologist Stephen Nairns.
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0: in free agency going out and acquiring wide receiver talent. So it's going to be fascinating to see. Was that a gnat? Oh, no. I don't do bugs, guys. I don't know how the hell a gnat would be in my home. It is hot as hell in here. I just turned my air conditioning on during the break. If there's a gnat in here, we're going to have to discontinue the stream. I mean, I cannot function nor survive. Flying around. But no, Kansas City's got no choice. They got to bring in a wide receiver. Y'all know I said this a couple of weeks ago. I view them as the best team in the AFC. Now, minus Rashee Rice, they look like a totally different group. Look like a totally different group. So I am quite concerned, is what I would say, about how they plan to move forward, because we talked about this a little bit earlier. I don't know what, if any, disciplinary action is coming from the NFL from him violating his probation. Like, are they going to add their own personal punishment onto it? Is Kansas City going to feel pressured internally to do something to Rashee Rice? As much as we try to look at this from a football standpoint and how it's going to impact Kansas City on the field, I continue to go back to the fact that the young man, as I mentioned earlier, is trying to commit career suicide here. He is, like I said earlier, he is as talented as they come. In terms of wide receivers, the kid's got talent, undeniable talent. But for whatever reason, they can't get through to him out there in Kansas City. If he is able to come back, if he is healthy, which has been another big issue throughout the course of his career, in addition to the off-the-field stuff, if he can stay healthy, you know how I feel about Kansas City. I think they are the best team in the AFC. I think there is nothing more dangerous than a motivated, slighted Pat Mahomes. And for those of you out there that haven't suffered a major knee injury or had to go through any sort of grueling rehab, it changes you. It makes a monster out of you. And if you handle your business the right way through the rehab process, more times than not, you come out on the other side a way better athlete, a way better player. I expect that to be the case for one Pat Mahomes. Last year, everyone was kind of, you know, projecting and trying to, you know, anticipate their decline and drop off. Even if he didn't tear his ACL, them making the postseason last year looked like something that was a pipe dream as we got later and later into the season. The big question is, with me for Kansas City, have they done enough to improve? I feel like they have. Adding Kenneth Walker and Emmett Johnson to me is huge. And I fully expect them to lean into this run game. And it should be, and I forgot about Prashad Smith, the part of that group as well. It's going to be the best run game that Pat Mahomes has ever had. Giving the best quarterback in the history of the game an easy button by way of Kenneth Walker, Emmett Johnson, Prashad Smith, I love that. The big question for Kansas City that I have is, can they get after the quarterback? That was their big Achilles heel last year down the stretch in the postseason. Can you get after the quarterback? I love what they have on the interior in terms of rushing the passer. Chris Jones, Peter Woods, the rookie out of Clemson, Karlaftis coming off the edge, R. Mason Thomas going to be a DPR for them, hopefully a guy that can maybe sneak in and get you double-digit sacks. I like what they have defensively. I do. In terms of their getting back Omar Norman Lott for year number two, like, there's a lot to like. There's a lot to like in terms of, you know, what Kansas City has here. And the big question is going to be the health of Pat Mahomes. And we've heard from Big Red, Andy Reid several times throughout the offseason alluding to the fact that, hey, the guy is ahead of schedule. If he is, I don't know if he needs to start the season for him. But they're going to be a force to be reckoned with. The other piece of this, and I know a lot of folks are probably rolling their eyes at what I'm about to say. If there's anybody in the NFL that can get creative and create some sort of special package for Justin Fields, I look at Andy Reid. What type of weapon is Justin Fields going to be this year for the Kansas City Chiefs. It's going to be a fascinating NFL season. Got the schedule drop last week. Big time news earlier this afternoon in the NFL with Rashee Rice violating his probation and getting the cleanup surgery, man. We'll see how that ultimately impacts the Kansas City Chiefs moving forward. There was a story that I wanted to get to last night that we'll get to coming up here momentarily. Remember, programming note, 2 a.m. Eastern time, Adam Copeland of AEW going to join the program, formerly known as the Rated R Superstar Edge, WWE Hall of Famer. He's going to join us coming up top of the 2 o'clock hour on the East Coast. When we come back, though, man, I want to get back into the NBA, but we'll kind of keep things off the court. Shams Charania, lead NBA insider for ESPN, under quite a bit of scrutiny. We'll give you the details on that next. This is Westwood One Sports Night.
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0: Here's Linnell Willingham.
1: Hoo-wee. West Wolf One Sports Night continues with the youngest in charge, Linnell Willingham. We'll take you up to 3 a.m. Eastern Time. I want to get into the Sham stuff, but I just got some more jaw-dropping numbers on James Harden, dude. This is from All NBA Podcast on X. They are one of the best accounts in terms of tweeting out numbers, stats. The Knicks got Harden to switch into 9 isolations in the fourth quarter and overtime, and they got 1.9 points per direct action, meaning every time he was put in the action, it ended up in either a foul or a two-point basket being made. Yet we have very respected, credible NBA analysts on Twitter saying James Harden really is not that bad of a defender as everyone makes him out to be. Are you kidding? Nate Duncan, I love you, brother. Big fan of your work, Nate. You tripping, Slim. You don't get hunted out in the action as often as he does if you're not a god-awful defender. It just doesn't happen. It just doesn't happen. So I am honestly stunned. And maybe stunned is the wrong word. I'm really anticipating what move Kenny Atkinson is going to make here. He cannot play James Harden at the volume that he's been playing him here. Not in this series. Not in this series where Jalen Brunson. Think about this. Jalen Brunson is asking to get switched on to James Harden, dog. And I believe down the stretch, Dean Wade was on the bench in favor of Sam Merrill. And it was Merrill that was guarding Brunson. And he'd rather go against James Harden than Sam Merrill. If you can pick up what I'm putting down here, that is not a good look for James Harden. It is just not. The NBA, to me, received a black eye over this past weekend. If you aren't familiar with the situation, let me get you up to speed here. So, Shams Charania of ESPN is probably the biggest NBA insider right now, breaks the most news, normally first on the scene when it comes to breaking news in the association, replacing longtime great Adrian Wojnarowski. And Shams, I think, does a really good job, man. Very, very committed and dedicated to the craft. We've read several articles and heard him speak about it, you know, on the record, just how much time he puts into this thing and how much screen time he ultimately has to make sure he is on top of things, consistently breaking news. The NBA wanted to announce the league MVP during the pregame show prior to the start of Game 7 of Pistons and Cavaliers. And Shams Charania, as soon as the vote was finished, at about 11 a.m. Eastern time or 10 a.m. Eastern time, tweeted it out and broke the news saying, hey, yeah, Shai Gilgeous-Alexander going to become the 14th player in league history, you know, to win back-to-back MVP awards. And apparently folks were annoyed. Folks were PO'd. I didn't understand it. I did not. For anyone to be upset at Shams for doing his damn job, I didn't get where the anger and the outrage came from. I really didn't. Now, to be honest and transparent about it, I don't like his reaction. I think he needs to, you know, play nice a little bit and be a good sport about getting teased. You're Shams Charania, dude. You're rich as hell. Your job is to break NBA news. Like, life can be a lot tougher, pal. Lighten up a little bit is what I would say to Shams. But anybody within NBA circles who got upset with Shams not waiting, you know, to break the news, like, come on, dudes, grow up. Who cares? Get your panties out of a wad. Like, it's not a big deal. If you're going to be mad at anybody, be mad at the NBA. And Denton, I think we discussed this. I think you advocated for a 7 p.m. start time. They tipped off at 8:30 or 8 o'clock for Game 7 on a Sunday. Why, that should be a 3:30 matinee special. 3:30, people are back from church. People are on the grill. It was nice outside.
2: NBA loves that primetime window, though.
1: They love that. Who are they competing with at that time?
2: Well, yeah, Caitlin Clark had a 6 o'clock game.
1: Oh, they want to go up against Big CeCe.
2: They want to go against your girl.
1: We should touch on the whole state of the W a little bit later.
2: She's
1: on
2: hooping right now.
1: She is hooping,
2: she
1: man.
2: She ain't Asia Wilson, but she's hooping right now.
1: She is 110% hooping. I think the commentary around her is so polarizing, and I am part of the polarizing commentary. I think she is getting credit and a majority of credit for what's about to be a revolution in the women's game. The thing that I continue to go back to is, like, if you think she's the best, you ain't seen nothing yet. Look at Paige Beckers. You got Juju Watkins coming down the pipeline. There are current women in the W that are better than her. This notion that I think casual fans believe that Caitlin Clark is the best player in the sport, and that's where I draw the line. That's it. I think she's great. Clearly, right? But maybe overrated just a little bit.
2: Got a game against the Fire tonight.
1: The who?
2: Yeah, I did.
1: I'm about to say who that
2: is. I was unaware. I could not tell you what city.
1: Can we try to guess, like, where the LA? No, that's the LA Sparks.
2: I'll give you one hint. This hint is not going to help, but I will give you one hint. If you could guess where the Fire franchise in the WNBA is from, their logo is pink. It's not helpful at all. But that's the only thing I can give you.
1: The Phoenix Fire? That's the Phoenix Mercury.
2: That's Phoenix Mercury.
1: I can name all the WNBA teams. The Tempo? The Tempo's a new team. Golden State Valkyries, Mystics, Seattle Storm, New York Liberty.
2: Where's the Tempo from?
1: The Tempo...
2: We'll do that next.
1: Yeah, about to say, like, I don't know where the Tempo are from. But
2: The Tempo one makes sense. There's some alliteration there.
1: Oh, the Toronto, yeah. Toronto Tempo, right? Yeah. I don't know, though, man. Caitlin Clark is... I'm glad that you brought her up, D-Day. She is extremely
2: polarized. You didn't even guess where the Fire are from.
1: Oh, I give up. No, I can't give up. Brooklyn. San Francisco? No. That's Golden State Valkyries.
2: Much closer.
1: Oh, okay. So gosh, I'm going to show off my lack of knowledge.
2: Well, think NBA. They have to have an arena, so you're probably playing in the vicinity of an NBA franchise.
1: I got you. Sacramento Fire?
2: I don't know that you're familiar with Voodoo Donuts. Are you familiar with Voodoo Donuts? Because I think that logo is pink. It's a very famous donut shop in Portland. The Portland Fire.
1: Oh, the Portland Fire. You said much closer when I said Golden State, so I thought I was in the
2: state
1: of
2: California. Well, your other option was Brooklyn.
1: Well, that's... I guess I did get close. Shout out to the W, though, man. I wish, and as the summertime rolls on, hate to break it to you guys, we're going to talk a lot more about the W, because I think there's some meat on the bone, especially for a dude that feels like they have the opportunity to really entrench themselves as one of the premier sports in North America. I just think the game of basketball is super popular. They play it at a super high level. They're competitive. They're beautiful. And they play hard. I think we're in the golden age of men's basketball in the pro game. I think we're in the golden age of women's basketball as well, man. I think these ladies more talented than we've ever seen. Why? Because technology's improving.
2: I have a crazy hot take. Are you ready? Are you sitting down?
1: I am.
2: I think Asia Wilson's one leg sleeve is the most badass thing in sports at the moment.
1: You like the one leg sleeve,
2: and she's dropping 45 on your noggin. That's badass, dude.
1: She's a goon. I rock with Asia Wilson. Her shoe is also, like, I would buy and wear her shoe, bro. Like, this is the second shoe she's dropped or the third shoe she's dropped. All of them have been absolute bangers, absolute smash-olas, man. So, shout out to Asia Wilson. Most people, you can tell, I don't know, I get on my soapbox about Asia Wilson. I feel like we spend so much time talking about everybody else, but Asia Wilson, we're just like kind of accustomed to her being the best player because it's been that way for like the past 6 years. I don't know. It's fascinating here, man. 310-840-4910 is the number here on Westwood One Sports Night. I can't believe it. The old adage is time flies when you're having a good time. We're obviously kicking it with you, rocking out, having a spectacular time. Final hour of power comes your way next, and it's going to get extreme. 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
10: Severe storms that started with advanced warnings. 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

0: every single person in that place booing me. I wanted Edge to have no redeeming characters whatsoever, you know, qualities or character traits whatsoever. You know, might have cool music, you know, might have cool gear, but everything else is, he's just going to be horrible.
1: Do you think you can still be a, pardon the jargon, but a heel like that in 2026?
0: I think it's still possible. Yeah, I do. I think you just have to, again, fully commit. But then that also, that translates to wrestling style. You know, a lot of people want to go out and just do cool moves. Well, cool moves don't get booed.
1: Yeah.
0: So what do you got to do then? You got to switch your style. You got to make it uglier. You got to make it, you know, and not be worried about, well, they aren't reacting. Well, there's a gap of 20 seconds where they're not making any noise. Well, I don't know. They're watching then. And they're getting ready to react for whatever you're going to put next in that story. So that it's a commitment to a wrestling style too, and not trying to out wrestle your baby face or look cool or try and be the cool heel or the NWO heel like that. You know, if you want to be an actual heel, I think it's possible, but you gotta, again, commit to it.
1: So you mentioned the adrenaline high of going out, the adrenaline dump of going to a match. You're in an I Quit match, which when you talk about the matches that you know are going to get violent, I'm expecting that there's going to be a little bit of violence to go to the point where you got to make them say I quit, or they're going to try and make you say I quit. How do you mentally prepare for that?
0: You know, like this style of match, I always, you know, I think back to Tully and Magnum T in their I Quit match. And that to me was just like the ultimate in terms of, okay, that ends everything. You made the dude say it. Not just tap or, you know, it's like they have to scream I quit into a microphone. That to me is the ultimate, like the ultimate culmination, you know, of a story. With this type of match, you do know going in, it's like, okay, it's going to be ultra violent. It's going to be different than a straight up wrestling match. But it also gives you an opportunity to get really creative and try and, you know, like look around and see what you got to work with kind of thing. So they're interesting mindset going in, but I generally get pretty excited when these kind of matches pop up. absolutely. I'm some level, I'm a masochist for sure. I think every wrestler is. Yeah, when my violent creative juices get flowing, it's like it's fun, but it's also kind of scary at times.
2: Amazing, man. I don't know how you dealt with this when you were, you know, going through injury, something that you see a lot of the times in pro sports, whether it's football, basketball, wrestling as well. For a guy like you that's been doing this since you were damn near a teenager, like when it is time to hang it up, like how do you transition and switch your identity, man? Like you've been known as this one thing for your, you know, the majority of your adult life is what everyone praises you for. And then kind of post career, you kind of got to reinvent yourself and people do it a bunch of different ways. What advice would you give someone trying to do that?
0: You know, for me, I already had to do it once. So the second time it's like, all right, I know how to navigate this. I know what to do. It was different then because I was forced, and I think that makes it more difficult, you know. So I think this retirement is going to be the easy one because it's like, no, I got no choice, man. My body's just saying, open up the ghost. It cracks way too much. Arthritis is best friend. Like, so I think more than anything, it's for me personally, I never introduced myself as Edge. Edge was a character that I played on television. Adam Copeland, this version of Adam Copeland, is closer to me, right. Still a character. Like, I don't go around bashing people with a spiked 2x4 with me. Like, I don't do that, right? So, to me, the retirement thing isn't that, you know, I don't want to say not that big a deal, but I already did it once.
2: Yeah.
0: And when that happened, acting was the happy accident that fell in my lap. And then I realized, wait, I actually really enjoy this. And pro wrestling was amazing training for this because I don't feel like I'm starting from scratch. I feel like I'm at least starting halfway or maybe a quarter. But So knowing that too, and knowing that there is acting going forward, it just, that makes things a little more easy to chew on. And I think too, like, this is that Rocky Balboa movie where he goes in and he wants the fight and he's talking to the, I guess the commissioners, and he has to get the stuff out of the basement. He's still got to get that stuff out of the basement. And I feel like I have. You know, now this is all just like, man, getting to team with Christian. We've completely recreated the tag team, and it's an entirely different thing than it was before. And we're both really proud of that. So it's going to be easier this time for sure. I think the difficult thing will be, I really enjoy working at AEW. Like, yeah. I have so much fun going to work that I will miss that. This like, man, I get there and I feel like getting a candy store.
1: So I'll get you out of here on this. Obviously, we get the match this weekend. Kobe and Christian taking on FTR. You know, you've known those guys for a number of years. What is it like standing across the ring from them and being able to do so as many times as you have?
0: It's pretty surreal, man. You know, because we truly, like, they helped me get back in the ring. They were the two guys I called because I knew I could trust them, because I knew how good they are. You know, you just got to watch them. You realize, like, those guys know what they're doing. And so they helped me get my career back. And even in talking then, it's like, man, could you imagine if? And they had just left WWE. So it was like, I don't know if that one's going to happen. And then sure enough, here we are. And to stand across from them and think back to when I first met Cash in Gold's Gym here in Asheville, and he didn't tell me he was a pro wrestler, you know, and it, like 6 months later, one of the other trainers said, you know, he's a wrestler, right? I'm like, what? And then he you know, gives me some of his matches, and here we are 20 years later almost, you know, or 15 years anyway, you know, from living in our apartment, and you know, to being an inarguably one of the best tag teams in the world and ever. So there's a bit of proud papa there, but and just surreal, honestly. Like, each time we've stepped across Toronto, Vancouver, now New York, it's like, man, this was the stuff that I wanted to get back for.
1: And you can see him that Sunday, Double or Nothing, challenging for the belts. Adam, really appreciate it, man. This has been a lot of fun.
0: Yeah, awesome. Thanks, guys. Appreciate it.
3: Another dash on the old career bucket list, man. Y'all know the affinity that me and my guy Denton Day have for pro wrestling. Me specifically with, like, old school WWF, early 2000s stuff. Adam Copeland, Cope as he's now going by, formerly known as Edge, was like on my Mount Rushmore for a long time, man. Y'all heard it. I told him straight up, I used to hate your ass when I was a 9, 10, 11-year-old, man. His feud with Mick Foley and John Cena, it was awesome. Seeing this latest chapter of his career is awesome as well. Cope and Christian versus FTR for the AEW Tag Team Championships at Double or Nothing in NYC coming up on Sunday. Cannot wait for that. Damn. Only got about a half hour left to go on the program. Let's do this. We'll reset things coming up on the other side of the break. The big story of the night, Jalen Brunson going Kanye crazy as the Knicks climbed back into the game at the end of regulation. It ended up pulling away from the Cleveland Cavaliers. How did they get up one game to none? I'll let you know next here on Westwood One Sports Night.
4: Well, guess who's back? Aaron Rodgers has finally decided to return to the Pittsburgh Steelers. It's a one-year deal for the future Hall of Famer. Reunited with Coach Mike McCarthy, they won a Super Bowl in Green Bay. Can they do it again in the Steel City? Westwood One Sports.
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18: Much cooler weather across northeastern Oklahoma as a brisk north wind picks up this afternoon. Temperatures holding in the upper 50s to low 60s with some scattered areas of rain and storms continuing. Additional downpours develop overnight into Wednesday morning. Temperatures drop to the mid-50s, briefly drying out Wednesday afternoon with highs in the upper 60s. For the Bob Mills Weather Center, I'm News on 6 meteorologist Stephen Nairns.
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1: What up, party people? 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

0: tonight. I'm hurt, obviously, because of the epic collapse. But I also am looking at it like, okay, we can play with these dudes, can't we? Okay, we can deal with these boys. Because New York, we've been talking about it the past several weeks. They have looked like the best team in the Eastern Conference for quite some time now. The big question with them is the other shoe going to drop? Right? Are they going to fall back into their inconsistent ways of postseasons prior? To this point, credit to Mike Brown, they have not. Speaking of Mike Brown, it is rare that you hear a head coach be so open and transparent about the offensive game plan. Coach Mike Brown giving it to you how a T.I. is when it comes to their game plan offensively and hunting out James Harden.
1: They were trying to do the same thing with Jalen, and so we said, okay, you know, we feel like we can play that game. We try not to play that game much, but we feel like we have a guy that we can play that game with, and Jalen. And so, you know, just like we have to try to figure out different ways to guard Harden and Mitchell, they got to figure out different ways to guard Jalen. But there's no secret, we were attacking Harden.
0: Yeah, I mean, it's gotten to the point for me, and I felt this way last week when talking about James, man. When he's struggling the way that he did defensively, getting hunted out, possession in, possession out, you got to think about pulling him first and foremost. But you combine that with the offensive struggles tonight. And I worry less about the offense because I know where he is on that end of the floor. But maybe we need to recalibrate. Maybe I'm talking to me when I say this, right? I need to recalibrate my expectations for James Harden offensively, because the same issues that are plaguing him defensively are plaguing him offensively. There is no burst. There is no juice. There is no pop. The Monstars have zapped away all his damn athleticism. And obviously that's Father Time catching up with James Harden. He's 37 years old, guys. So, like, I get it. I get it, but damn. Another game tonight for James Harden where he had more turnovers than field goal makes. He was 5 of 16 on the night for 15 points. He had 6 turnovers. He is virtually unplayable at this point. I didn't get to this while we were initially breaking down the game, but I do want to put the microscope on Evan Mobley and Jared Allen here once again. Like, those two guys weren't good enough either. And here's the thing. We briefly touched on this last night when we brought up this series. At this point of Harden's career, with this current Cavaliers team, their big three, so to speak, doesn't really consist of James Harden. It's Donovan Mitchell, Evan Mobley, and Jared Allen. When those three guys play well, this team wins. Which is why in Game 7, when James Harden gave you 9 points on 3 of 10 shooting, you were okay. You won because Jared Allen and Evan Mobley played like men that were possessed. Tonight, give a bunch of credit to both Mitchell Robinson and Karl Anthony Towns for the effort that they gave battling Allen and Evan Mobley tonight. I thought they were spectacular. I'm sick that we're just now giving them their flowers and giving them their credit, because I thought they were a big part of this as well. And as much as we've gotten on James Harden, right, I'm going to have similar energy, not the same, but similar energy for Jared Allen and Evan Mobley. The one thing that I don't like, though, about the Cavs is kind of their temperament after tonight. We heard Kenny Atkinson make the ridiculous comment that he made earlier, saying, we got unlucky tonight. No, you didn't get unlucky tonight. You got belt put to that ass. But here's the thing. It's not just Kenny Atkinson who's delusional about what happened tonight with the Cavs. Their star, their needle mover, Donovan Mitchell, just as delusional. Donnie Mitch had this to say about what happened earlier tonight.
2: It's one game. We could have lost by 40. Still would have been 1-0. So we just watched the film. We played, you know, pretty solid for 3 quarters or so. We'll make adjustments and go from there.
0: Look, I totally agree. They were solid for 3 quarters. But I want Donovan Mitchell to be more outspoken. I want Donovan Mitchell to say, hey, look, we have a job to do. There's a standard that we are holding ourselves to. Getting to the Eastern Conference Finals isn't good enough. And I know that second round and getting past that second round has eluded them here over the past several years. So there's a sense of relief, and Donovan Mitchell talked about it over the weekend. There's a sense of relief that Cleveland has because they did low-key get over the hump because they're in the conference finals. But their mentality tonight, hearing both Kenny Atkinson and Donovan Mitchell post-game, they're acting like they're just happy to be here. And I tell the story all the time, man. I had probably the worst athletic career that anybody could ever have. I didn't win. I was pretty damn good, I think, but my team's never won. In high school, I can count on one hand how many games I won in my entire career. That's embarrassing. In college, before I shredded my knee up, we were awful. When you play on a bad team, and when you're dealing with high schoolers and early college kids, dudes want to just wear the jersey and post on Instagram with their favorite rap lyric. Like, that's how I look at the Cavs right now. They are just happy to be here is the best way that I would ultimately put it. Now, to their credit, for three quarters, they looked like they belonged. In the waning moments of regulation and overtime, they clearly looked like they did not belong. So we'll see what happens. Game two of that series comes your way on Thursday from the world's most famous arena. Can the Cavs tie it up, or will New York take a stranglehold on this series? We have to wait and see. I'm excited for what's happening later on tonight, man. We get round two of the heavyweight bout that was last night, game one of the Western Conference Finals. We get game two of Thunder and Spurs. Before we get out of here, we got one segment left to go. I'll give you my X factor for game two, and then we'll put the show to bed as we usually do next here on Westwood One Sports Night.
3: The Patriots want revenge. The Broncos want payback. The Bills want retribution. It's all on the 2026 NFL schedule. And vengeance has never looked better. Westwood One Sports.
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1: Ah, yes, indeedy. One final segment to go before we hand things over to our pal Drake Toll. Spurs and Thunder coming up later tonight. Super duper geeked up and excited for that one. If game two is anything like game one, I'm going to need a defibrillator and an extra pair of drawers. I'm just saying. Just absolute fireworks in game one. Probably the best game one of the conference finals I've ever witnessed in my life, man. Awesome performance. There is a coaching adjustment that I hope is made tonight in this contest from Mark Daigneault. And I really have no dog in the race. I want to be right. I picked San Antonio, but I'm looking at it objectively here. Putting Caruso on Victor Wembanyama is part of the reason why there was this lopsided advantage, you know, on the glass here, right? Like, having Caruso on Wemby pulls Chet out of the paint because it's forcing Chet to guard somebody on the perimeter, and therefore they're not able to really dominate and eat on the glass the way that they're supposed to. You know, it's fascinating just hearing other folks talk about this series now that San Antonio is up one game to none. I think it's going seven regardless. But it feels like all of a sudden, after that performance Monday night, the Thunder are underdogs, it feels like. Most of the general public is like, hey, man, the Spurs really opened up my eyes. If you've been following them all year, what we saw the other night was no surprise. I think Victor Wembanyama coming up big the way that he did, hitting that 28-foot three to tie the game. Like, if he doesn't make that shot, we're having a totally different conversation. I'm curious to see what adjustments made for SGA as well, man. Like, Wemby's impact defensively is causing him not to be able to drive with the same aggressiveness that he did during the regular season. And as a result, OKC not getting a bunch of easy looks from three. So we'll see, man. I'm excited for tonight. More excited, though, to in about 6 minutes go to sleep. So to do that, we will put this show to bed. We tag in the super producer, Denton Day, so we can put us to bed. Play those sleepy tunes, Mr. Oliver Popular.
2: I'm going to say something, Linnell, that I don't think I would have ever imagined myself saying in the history of my life.
1: What is
2: I'm glad America heavily processes its food. Now, there's a reason for that. So I came across a story, and this took place not in America. That's important to the story. There was a shopper in the land down under. Is that an Australian accent? I don't think it was an Australian accent.
1: The Chocolate Thunder from Down Under.
2: There we go. That's an Australian accent.
1: Trip on the Barbie.
2: There was a... I do love... Is that Outback? I do love Outback.
1: It's Outback. I love some Outback.
2: That was my grandmother's favorite restaurant. Really? I found that out as we were celebrating her death there. And I was like, I thought she liked Ruby Tuesday. And like, no, she just didn't love you enough to take you to Outback. I was like, damn, grandma. I did not think I was going to be telling that story here, but here we are.
1: That is hilarious.
2: So there's a shopper in Australia that bought a bag of salad. I had salad tonight. I had a sweet kale salad. It was very good. What my salad did not have, that this particular shopper's salad had inside the bag, was a live frog. As in ribbit, ribbit.
1: Yeah.
2: Like a live frog. And that's just some things that you're not going to get in America because they process the food too much. It's one of the very rare wins about having ultra-processed food.
1: So you're saying the froggy was probably hiding out in the lettuce bed or something like...
2: He was in an ecosystem.
1: He was somewhere.
2: he probably was high somewhere. As hell. I don't know if you get high. I don't know. Can frogs get high? I have no idea. But he's probably greenhoused himself, hotboxed himself in a bag of lettuce.
1: Him and Rashi Rice, man. Just high as a damn kite. Oh, anytime you bring up... Is a frog an amphibian? Here we go. Let's make Linnell feel stupid.
2: No, that is correct.
1: Was an amphibian?
2: Jeopardy, yeah. I think.
1: Thank you. Shout out to me. Well, yeah.
2: if it's not, we're going down on the sword together. I'm pretty sure.
1: I'm about
2: it's
1: to
2: amphibian.
1: Say. I once had a gerbil back in my first childhood home, 330 Bill Avenue. Right, I lived right across the street from the damn elementary school. It was amazing, and yet I was routinely late. It was awful. I had this gerbil, man, and I lost it in the house, and like it was a big thing, and then it started to stink because it died in the couch. And it makes me think of like the frog makes me, it's like an obscure pet. I know people that like snakes and lizards and things like that. I'm just not that guy. I'm too scary.
2: I gotta be honest. Like I don't judge books by the cover. That's not true, because I actually do judge books by the cover, but like in the actual literal sense, because you boys a reader.
1: Yeah.
2: A lot of people love my summer is for reading content yesterday. What was I talking about? Oh, yeah, people that have lizards as pet, weird. Like, if you got a bunch of reptiles in the home, that's odd.
1: I don't like... Clearly, I'm getting old now. My days of, like, thrill-seeking, so far behind me. Like, yeah, I don't want my blood pressure to... Yeah, like, you're like a roller coaster guy, aren't you, Dan?
2: I do. Not roller coasters, because I don't like people. And there's no amusement parks that don't have people.
1: Yeah.
2: I have some adrenaline things in me every now and then.
1: Would you skydive?
2: Probably. It's expensive, though. I would skydive if somebody paid for me to skydive.
1: I'm about to say, if I was a married man like you, I would skydive with my wife. So if we checked together.
2: She ain't a skydiver.
1: She's not a... She's
2: no, not we have our own vices. I wouldn't... That. She's not that. She doesn't like needles or skydiving. And I have tattoos and I'd skydive.
1: There we go.
2: Yin and yang.
1: Compatibility is what they call that in the dating world. Yeah, I think I said it to you all before. This, our end of show conversations, to put it to bed combos, always influence what's on my television. I did not catch up and watch Brock Lesnar rip his pants, by the way, either. So that's that. I got to get to that. But, man, I used to love 1,000 Ways to Die after TNA would go off on Spike TV. I was a big 1,000 Ways to Die, dude. I may watch that tonight.
2: I thought you were going to be like, we're talking about frogs, so I'm going to watch The Princess and the Frog.
1: Someone's tired. Denton's tired, ladies and gentlemen.
2: I guess that as a single 28-year-old watching The Princess and the Frog
1: what
2: would be
1: the hell
2: weird.
1: You think I got going on over here, brother? Man, oh, man. That just totally threw me a loop. When you think you know a guy.
2: Maybe so the last life.
1: So this was, I guess we're sneaking up on Wednesday. Last Wednesday, you stumped me by saying I look like, I would, I can't even get it out. Saying I would look similar to Jeff Ross if I had no hair. So thank you to you. And then tonight you assume I'm watching The Princess and the Frog. Well, just hey, when you think you know
2: you
1: a guy.
2: You look great this week. You've been working out. You went on a big
1: That's
2: going
1: to do it. For Westwood One Sports, and I appreciate you all being here. I'm going to keep the conversation rolling on social media. It is at NELL_BTP. Thank you, Oliver. Thank you, Denton. Thank you for your calls. Thank you, Edge. Drake is next.
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0: made today to move on from Jason Kidd. In terms of who's going to be the next coach of the Mavericks, I just think it's a little insane at this juncture to be going out and moving on from a coach. 310-840-4910 is the number. There was a report from Sam Amick of The Athletic. And it's fascinating because, like, at some point with Dallas, they're like, how long do you have to really find a head coach? You've got to make decisions here. The draft is under a month away. You've got two first-round picks here if you're Dallas. So, like, this is not – I'm not surprised that it happened, per se. I'm surprised that it ultimately took this long, is how I would put it. Now, Masai hasn't been on the job for more than 2 weeks now. But when you hire him, you know he's going to come in and, you know, Jason Kidd and him are probably not going to see eye to eye because they both want to be in control of the personnel decisions. That just wasn't going to happen here. So I am fascinated, man, to see what happens here for the Dallas Mavericks. I will say this, right? I will say this. Cooper Flagg and having that as your, like, baseline and your building block makes this job uber attractive. Makes it uber attractive. Is there any, like, off-the-wall surprise names that could potentially, you know, be interested in this job? Like a Mark Jackson. Someone of that nature. Dwayne Casey. A guy that coached under Masai Ujiri in Toronto. I don't know which way this is going to go. I am genuinely fascinated, but I do know this. I like Dallas moving forward. I like what they have. They got cap space. They've got a young superstar in Cooper Flagg. They've got a veteran, proven Hall of Fame point guard in Kyrie Irving. I love the two rim-running bigs they have in Gafford and Lively. They got my guy Najee. Prince George's County stand-up. The pride of Eleanor Roosevelt High School. Hey, They got some things to figure out. That's what I would say. How aggressive is Masai Ujiri and company ultimately going to be in terms of, you know, adding another star to this group? Or do they look at me and go, or listen to me and say, Lynette, what are you talking about? Add a star. Why do we need a star? We have the star in Cooper Flagg. It's all about doing whatever you can to put the best team around him. It feels like maybe that should be the thought process of this group. But they made the decision to move on from Jason Kidd. I think this has more to do with Kidd and Ujiri's inability to get along and see eye to eye from a basketball standpoint than it does, you know, about Jason Kidd not being a good coach or something like that. I think everyone knows Hall of Fame point guard, one of the best point guards we've ever seen, can coach his ass off. This fit here, though, with Masai, just ain't going to work. 310-840-4910 is the number. A guy, Mr. Positive, hanging around for us, has a very interesting name in terms of who the Dallas Mavericks could potentially bring in to be their next head coach.
1: Hey, LW, Denton Day. Hey, real quick, with Rashee Rice, you guys were, I love when you bring real life issues, and Denton Day was fantastic, and you were very provocative about that. You know, in Detroit, real quick, we have a couple people in the Lions that made some mistakes, J-Mo specifically. So maybe give the person a second chance. But you're right. They've got to learn from these mistakes because, like you said, it's generational wealth. And I guess I would say Stan Van Gundy, or pull one of the Van Gundys out of a retirement.
0: And everybody, so Jeff is in L.A. with the Clippers. He is like their assistant head coach, defensive coordinator. So I don't know. Like, does he want to? I don't know if either of those two guys are interested in being a head coach at their current age, is what I would say, Mr. Positive. But I appreciate the thoughts on Rashee Rice, man. 310-840-4910 is the number here. I want to get back into the association. I promise you. Then we'll get back into the NBA in terms of the conference finals coming up in the 1 o'clock hour. But there was a certain team that was the number one seed in the Eastern Conference, the Detroit Pistons, we all agree that them losing in Game 7 at home, to me, wasn't a major disappointment because they took another step further, another step ahead here in this NBA postseason. Last year, they got bounced in round one. This year, they lose in Game 7 to get to the conference final. So clearly, there is a progression happening with the Detroit Pistons. They've got a major decision to make, though, coming up this offseason. I'll give you the details on that next. This is Westwood One Sports Night.
2: Well, guess who's back? Aaron Rodgers has finally decided to return to the Pittsburgh Steelers. It's a one-year deal for the future Hall of Famer. Reunited with Coach Mike McCarthy, they won a Super Bowl in Green Bay. Can they do it again in the Steel City? Westwood One Sports.
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4: Much cooler weather across northeastern Oklahoma as a brisk north wind picks up this afternoon. Temperatures holding in the upper 50s to low 60s with some scattered areas of rain and storms continuing. Additional downpours develop overnight into Wednesday morning. Temperatures drop to the mid 50s, briefly drying out Wednesday afternoon with highs in the upper 60s. For the Bob Mills Weather Center, I'm News on 6 meteorologist Stephen Nairns.
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heard the big voice guy, youngest in charge, Lynell Willingham, rocking out with you as we take you coast to coast, getting you up to 3 a.m. Eastern time. We talked about this about an hour ago. Rashee Rice of the Kansas City Chiefs sentenced to 30 days in jail for violating his probation stemming back from the car pileup incident that he left the scene of last summer. Violated that probation by testing positive for marijuana, so he's going to have to do a 30-day jail sentence. And then on top of that, Rashee Rice also just underwent surgery a week ago to basically clean up some debris in his right knee, a little bit of a scope, and that's going to sideline him for the next 2 months. Looking at July the 20th, have to do a 30-day jail sentence. And then on top of that, Rashee Rice also just underwent surgery a week ago to basically clean up some debris in his right knee, a little bit of a scope, and that

0: in terms of wide receivers, the kid's got talent, undeniable talent. But for whatever reason, they can't get through to him out there in Kansas City. If he is able to come back, if he is healthy, which has been another big issue throughout the course of his career, in addition to the off-the-field stuff, if he can stay healthy, you know how I feel about Kansas City. I think they are the best team in the AFC. I think there is nothing more dangerous than a motivated, slighted Pat Mahomes. And for those of you out there that haven't suffered a major knee injury or had to go through any sort of grueling rehab, it changes you. It makes a monster out of you. And if you handle your business the right way through the rehab process, more times than not, you come out on the other side a way better athlete, a way better player. I expect that to be the case for one Pat Mahomes. Last year, everyone was kind of, you know, projecting and trying to, you know, anticipate their decline and drop off. Even if he didn't tear his ACL, them making the postseason last year looked like something that was a pipe dream as we got later and later into the season. The big question is, with me for Kansas City, have they done enough to improve? I feel like they have. Adding Kenneth Walker and Emmett Johnson to me is huge. And I fully expect them to lean into this run game. And it should be, and I forgot about Prashad Smith, the part of that group as well. It's going to be the best run game that Pat Mahomes has ever had. Giving the best quarterback in the history of the game an easy button by way of Kenneth Walker, Emmett Johnson, Prashad Smith, I love that. The big question for Kansas City that I have is, can they get after the quarterback? That was their big Achilles heel last year down the stretch in the postseason. Can you get after the quarterback? I love what they have on the interior in terms of rushing the passer. Chris Jones, Peter Woods, the rookie out of Clemson, Karlaftis coming off the edge, R. Mason Thomas, going to be a DPR for them, hopefully a guy that can maybe sneak in and get you double-digit sacks. I like what they have defensively, I do, in terms of their getting back Omar Norman Lott for year number two. Like, there's a lot to like. There's a lot to like in terms of, you know, what Kansas City has here. And the big question is going to be the health of Pat Mahomes. And we've heard from Big Red, Andy Reid, several times throughout the offseason alluding to the fact that, hey, the guy is ahead of schedule. If he is, I don't know if he needs to start the season for him, but they're going to be a force to be reckoned with. The other piece of this, and I know a lot of folks are probably rolling their eyes at what I'm about to say, if there's anybody in the NFL that can get creative and create some sort of special package for Justin Fields, I look at Andy Reid. What type of weapon is Justin Fields going to be this year for the Kansas City Chiefs? It's going to be a fascinating NFL season. Got the schedule drop last week. Big time news earlier this afternoon in the NFL with Rashee Rice violating his probation and getting a cleanup surgery, man. We'll see how that ultimately impacts the Kansas City Chiefs moving forward. There was a story that I wanted to get to last night that we'll get to coming up here momentarily. Remember, programming note, 2 a.m. Eastern time, Adam Copeland of AEW going to join the program, formerly known as the Rated R Superstar Edge, WWE Hall of Famer. He's going to join us coming up top of the 2 o'clock hour on the East Coast. When we come back, though, man, I want to get back into the NBA, but we'll kind of keep things off the court. Shams Charania, lead NBA insider for ESPN, under quite a bit of scrutiny. We'll give you the details on that next. This is Westwood One Sports Night.
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0: Here's Lindell Willingham.
1: Hoo-wee. West Wolf One Sports Night continues with the youngest in charge, Lindell Willingham. We'll take you up to 3 a.m. Eastern Time. I want to get into the Sham stuff, but I just got some more jaw-dropping numbers on James Harden, dude. This is from All NBA Podcast on X. They are one of the best accounts in terms of tweeting out numbers, stats. The Knicks got Harden to switch into 9 isolations in the fourth quarter and overtime, and they got 1.9 points per direct action, meaning every time he was put in the action, it ended up in either a foul or a two-point basket being made. Yet we have very respected, credible NBA analysts on Twitter saying James Harden really is not that bad of a defender as everyone makes him out to be. Are you kidding? Nate Duncan, I love you, brother. Big fan of your work, Nate. You tripping, Slim. You don't get hunted out in the action as often as he does if you're not a god-awful defender. It just doesn't happen. It just doesn't happen. So I am honestly stunned. And maybe stunned is the wrong word. I'm really anticipating what move Kenny Atkinson is going to make here. He cannot play James Harden at the volume that he's been playing him here. Not in this series. Not in this series where Jalen Brunson. Think about this. Jalen Brunson is asking to get switched on to James Harden, dog. And I believe down the stretch, Dean Wade was on the bench in favor of Sam Merrill. And it was Merrill that was guarding Brunson. And he'd rather go against James Harden than Sam Merrill. If you can pick up what I'm putting down here, that is not a good look for James Harden. It is just not. The NBA, to me, received a black eye over this past weekend. If you aren't familiar with the situation, let me get you up to speed here. So, Shams Charania of ESPN is probably the biggest NBA insider right now, breaks the most news, normally first on the scene when it comes to breaking news in the association, replacing longtime great Adrian Wojnarowski. And Shams, I think, does a really good job, man. Very, very committed and dedicated to the craft. We've read several articles and heard him speak about it, you know, on the record, just how much time he puts into this thing and how much screen time he ultimately has to make sure he is on top of things, consistently breaking news. The NBA wanted to announce the league MVP during the pregame show prior to the start of Game 7 of Pistons and Cavaliers. And Shams Charania, as soon as the vote was finished at about 11 a.m. Eastern time or 10 a.m. Eastern time, tweeted it out and broke the news saying, hey, yeah, Shai Gilgeous-Alexander going to become the 14th player in league history, you know, to win back-to-back MVP awards. And apparently folks were annoyed. Folks were PO'd. I didn't understand it. I did not. For anyone to be upset at Shams for doing his damn job, I didn't get where the anger and the outrage came from. I really didn't. Now, to be honest and transparent about it, I don't like his reaction. I think he needs to, you know, play nice a little bit and be a good sport about getting teased. You're Shams Charania, dude. You're rich as hell. Your job is to break NBA news. Like, life can be a lot tougher, pal. Lighten up a little bit is what I would say to Shams. But anybody within NBA circles who got upset with Shams not waiting, you know, to break the news, like, come on, dudes, grow up. Who cares? Get your panties out of a wad. Like, it's not a big deal. If you're going to be mad at anybody, be mad at the NBA. And Denton, I think we discussed this. I think you advocated for a 7 p.m. start time. They tipped off at 8:30 or 8 o'clock for Game 7 on a Sunday? Why, that should be a 3:30 matinee special. 3:30, people are back from church. People are on the grill. It was nice outside.
2: NBA loves that primetime window, though.
1: They love that. Who are they competing with at that time?
2: Well, yeah, Caitlin Clark had a 6 o'clock game.
1: Oh, they want to go up against Big CeCe.
2: They want to go against your girl.
1: We should touch on the whole state of the W a little bit later.
2: She's
1: on
2: hooping right now.
1: She is hooping, man.
2: She ain't Asia Wilson, but she's hooping right now.
1: She is 110% hooping. I think the commentary around her is so polarizing, and I am part of the polarizing commentary. I think she is getting credit and a majority of credit for what's about to be a revolution in the women's game. The thing that I continue to go back to is, like, if you think she's the best, you ain't seen nothing yet. Look at Paige Beckers. You got Juju Watkins coming down the pipeline. There are current women in the W that are better than her. This notion that I think casual fans believe that Caitlin Clark is the best player in the sport, and that's where I draw the line. That's it. I think she's great. Clearly, right? But maybe overrated just a little bit.
2: Got a game against the Fire tonight.
1: The who?
2: Yeah, I did.
1: I'm about to say who that is.
2: I was unaware. I could not tell you what
1: city. Can we try to guess, like, where the LA? No, that's the LA Sparks.
2: I'll give you one hint. This hint is not going to help, but I will give you one hint. If you could guess where the Fire franchise in the WNBA is from, their logo is pink. It's not helpful at all. But that's the only thing I can give you.
1: The Phoenix Fire? That's the Phoenix Mercury.
2: That's Phoenix Mercury.
1: I can name all the WNBA teams. The Tempo? The Tempo's a new team. Golden State Valkyries, Mystics, Seattle Storm, New York Liberty.
2: Where's the Tempo from?
1: The Tempo...
2: We'll do that next.
1: Yeah, I'm about to say, like, I don't know where the Tempo are from, but...
2: The Tempo one makes sense. There's some alliteration there.
1: Oh, the Toronto, yeah. Toronto Tempo, right? Yeah. I don't know, though, man. Caitlin Clark is... I'm glad that you brought her up, D-Day. She is...
2: Wait,
1: extremely
2: polarized. You didn't even guess where the Fire are from.
1: Oh, I give up. No, I can't give up. Brooklyn. San Francisco? No. That's Golden
2: closer.
1: State Valkyries.
2: Much closer.
1: Oh, okay. So I want to show off my lack of knowledge.
2: Well, think NBA. They have to have an arena, so you're probably playing in the vicinity of an NBA franchise.
1: I got you. Sacramento Fire?
2: I don't know that you're familiar with Voodoo Donuts. Are you familiar with Voodoo Donuts? Because I think that logo is pink. It's a very famous donut shop in Portland. The Portland Fire.
1: Oh, the Portland Fire. You said much closer when I said Golden State, so I thought I was in the
2: state
1: of
2: your
1: California.
2: Other option was Brooklyn.
1: Well, that's... I guess I did get close. Shout out to the W, though, man. I wish, and as the summertime rolls on, hate to break it to you guys, we're going to talk a lot more about the W, because I think there's some meat on the bone, especially for a dude that feels like they have the opportunity to really entrench themselves as one of the premier sports in North America. I just think the game of basketball is super popular. They play it at a super high level. They're competitive. They're beautiful. And they play hard. I think we're in the golden age of men's basketball in the pro game. I think we're in the golden age of women's basketball as well, man. I think these ladies are more talented than we've ever seen. Why? Because technology's improving.
2: I have a crazy hot take. Are you ready? Are you sitting down?
1: I am.
2: I think Asia Wilson's one leg sleeve is the most badass thing in sports at the moment.
1: You like the one leg sleeve?
2: The one leg
1: trip.
2: Sleeve, and she's her dropping shoot. 45 on your noggin? That's badass, dude.
1: She's a goon. I rock with Asia Wilson. Her shoe is also, like, I would buy and wear her shoe, bro. Like, this is, I think, the second shoe she's dropped or the third shoe she's dropped. All of them have been absolute bangers, absolute smash-olas, man. So, shout out to Asia Wilson. Most people, you can tell, I don't know, I get on my soapbox about Asia Wilson. I feel like we spend so much time talking about everybody else, but Asia Wilson, we're just like kind of accustomed to her being the best player because it's been that way for like the past 6 years. I don't know. It's fascinating here, man. 310-840-4910 is the number here on Westwood One Sports Night. I can't believe it. The old adage is time flies when you're having a good time. We're obviously kicking it with you, rocking out, having a spectacular time. Final hour of power comes your way next, and it's going to get extreme. Adam Copeland of AEW joins us next here on Westwood One Sports Night.
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10: Scattered showers continue this morning across eastern Oklahoma. Those dissipate this afternoon. A northeast breeze and highs in the upper 60s in the Tulsa metro. Areas further south will be several degrees warmer. Back to the upper 50s to around 60 Thursday morning. Highs Thursday afternoon in the low 70s with more scattered showers and storms developing. For the Bob Mills Weather Center, I'm News on 6 meteorologist Stephen Nairns.
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0: 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Here's Linnell Willingham.
1: What up, party people? 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If you're tapping in via 97.1 The Fan, what up? We welcome you in to another installment of Westwood One Sports Night with the youngest in charge, Linnell Willingham, rocking out with you for about another half hour. What a night it has been in the association, baby. We thought we got a treat last night with Spurs and Thunder game one. Tonight, if I'm being frank, we got treated to some damn good basketball again. Some free basketball again as well, as this one went to overtime. The New York Knicks up 1-0 after knocking off the Cavs 115-104. They outscored Cleveland 44-11 at the tail end of regulation. And then through the overtime session, the story for the Knicks, they couldn't hit the wide side of a barn in the first half from three. Even in that third quarter, you really saw them struggle to make shots. But in that fourth quarter, you saw Jalen Brunson become much more aggressive on the offensive end of the floor. 38 points, 6 assists, 5 boards. And I mean, he had a stretch in that fourth where he scored 11 straight points on James Harden. And you saw what makes him so special, man. The craftiness, his ability to, you know, kiss the ball off the glass. I mean, there was one shot that he hit, dog. You know how you're supposed to aim for the square on the backboard, correct? He's hitting the damn top corner of the backboard. And it's got that much English on it, man, that he's able to get it to drop in. He was special tonight. Talking about Jalen Brunson, I thought, despite the Knicks, and they deserve a ton of credit for tonight, but I'm not surprised at the ultimate end result, them coming up victorious. Surprised at how it happened, not surprised by the end result. I've been saying it, though, for the past several weeks here. As impressed as I am with the offense of the New York Knicks, and Brunson has been on one this entire postseason, as complimentary as I've been about, you know, the offense, it's their defense for the Knicks. So for the past several weeks here, as impressed as I am with the offense of the New York Knicks, and Brunson has been on one this entire postseason,

0: recalibrate. Maybe I'm talking to me when I say this, right? I need to recalibrate my expectations for James Harden offensively, because the same issues that are plaguing him defensively are plaguing him offensively. There is no burst. There is no juice. There is no pop. The Monstars have zapped away all his damn athleticism. And obviously that's Father Time catching up with James Harden. He's 37 years old, guys. So, like, I did it. I did it, but damn. Another game tonight for James Harden where he had more turnovers than field goal makes. He was 5 of 16 on the night for 15 points. He had 6 turnovers. He is virtually unplayable at this point. I didn't get to this while we were initially breaking down the game, but I do want to put the microscope on Evan Mobley and Jared Allen here once again. Like, those two guys weren't good enough either. And here's the thing. We briefly touched on this last night when we brought up this series. At this point of Harden's career, with this current Cavaliers team, their big three, so to speak, doesn't really consist of James Harden. It's Donovan Mitchell, Evan Mobley, and Jared Allen. When those three guys play well, this team wins. Which is why in Game 7, when James Harden gave you 9 points on 3-of-10 shooting, you were okay. You won because Jared Allen and Evan Mobley played like men that were possessed. Tonight, give a bunch of credit to both Mitchell Robinson and Karl Anthony Towns for the effort that they gave battling Allen and Evan Mobley tonight. I thought they were spectacular. I'm sick that we're just now giving them their flowers and giving them their credit, because I thought they were a big part of this as well. And as much as we've gotten on James Harden, right, I'm going to have similar energy, not the same, but similar energy for Jared Allen and Evan Mobley. The one thing that I don't like, though, about the Cavs is kind of their temperament after tonight. We heard Kenny Atkinson make the ridiculous comment that he made earlier, saying, we got unlucky tonight. No, you didn't get unlucky tonight. You got belt put to that ass. But here's the thing. It's not just Kenny Atkinson who's delusional about what happened tonight with the Cavs. Their star, their needle mover, Donovan Mitchell, just as delusional. Donnie Mitch had this to say about what happened earlier tonight.
1: It's one game. We could have lost by 40. Still would have been 1-0. So we just watched the film. We played, you know, pretty solid for 3 quarters or so. We'll make adjustments and go from there.
0: Look, I totally agree. They were solid for 3 quarters. But I want Donovan Mitchell to be more outspoken. I want Donovan Mitchell to say, hey, look, we have a job to do. There's a standard that we are holding ourselves to. Getting to the Eastern Conference Finals isn't good enough. And I know that second round and getting past that second round has eluded them here over the past several years. So there's a sense of relief. And Donovan Mitchell talked about it over the weekend. There's a sense of relief that Cleveland has because they did low-key get over the hump because they're in the Conference Finals. But their mentality tonight, hearing both Kenny Atkinson and Donovan Mitchell post-game, they're acting like they're just happy to be here. And I tell the story all the time, man. I had probably the worst athletic career that anybody could ever have. I didn't win. I was pretty damn good, I think. But my team's never won. In high school, I can count on one hand how many games I won in my entire career. That's embarrassing. In college, before I shredded my knee up, we were awful. When you play on a bad team, and when you're dealing with high schoolers and early college kids, dudes want to just wear the jersey and post on Instagram with their favorite rap lyric. Like, that's how I look at the Cavs right now. They are just happy to be here is the best way that I would ultimately put it. Now, to their credit, for 3 quarters, they looked like they belonged. In the waning moments of regulation and overtime, they clearly looked like they did not belong. So we'll see what happens. Game 2 of that series comes your way on Thursday from the world's most famous arena. Can the Cavs tie it up, or will New York take a stranglehold on this series? We have to wait and see. I'm excited for what's happening later on tonight, man. We get round 2 of the heavyweight bout that was last night, game 1 of the Western Conference Finals. We get game 2 of Thunder and Spurs. Before we get out of here, we got 1 segment left to go. I'll give you my X factor for game 2, and then we'll put the show to bed as we usually do next here on Westwood One Sports Night.
2: The Patriots want revenge. The Broncos want payback. The Bills want retribution. It's all on the 2026 NFL schedule. And vengeance has never looked better. Westwood One Sports.
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0: Now, there's a reason for that. So I came across a story, and this took place not in America. That's important to the story. There was a shopper in the land down under. Is that an Australian accent? I don't think it was an Australian accent.
1: The chocolate thunder from down under.
0: There we go. That's an Australian accent.
1: Trip on the Bobby.
0: There was a, I do love, is that Outback? I do love Outback.
1: It's Outback. I love some Outback.
0: That was my grandmother's favorite restaurant. Really? I found that out as we were celebrating her death there. And I was like, I thought she liked Ruby Tuesday. And like, no, she just didn't love you enough to take you to Outback. I was like, damn. I did not think I was going to be telling that story here, but here we are.
1: That is hilarious.
0: So there's a shopper in Australia that bought a bag of salad. I had salad tonight. I had a sweet kale salad. It was very good. What my salad did not have, that this particular shopper's salad had inside the bag, was a live frog. As in, ribbit, ribbit.
1: Yeah.
0: Like a live frog. And that's just some things that you're not going to get in America because they process the food too much. It's one of the very rare wins about having ultra-processed food.
1: So you're saying the froggy was probably hiding out in the lettuce bed or something like...
0: He was in an ecosystem.
1: He was somewhere.
0: He probably was high somewhere. As hell. I don't know if you get high. I don't know. Can frogs get high? I have no idea. But he's probably greenhoused himself, hotboxed himself in a bag of lettuce.
1: Him and Rashi Rice, man. Just as high as a damn kite. Oh, anytime you bring up... Is a frog an amphibian? Here we go. Let's make Linnell feel stupid.
0: No, that is correct.
1: That's an amphibian?
0: Dang. Jeopardy, yeah, I think.
1: Thank you. Shout out to me. Well, yeah.
0: if it's not, we're going down on the sword together. I'm pretty sure it's an amphibian.
1: I once had a gerbil back in my first childhood home, 330 Bill Avenue. Right, I lived right across the street from the damn elementary school. It was amazing, and yet I was routinely late. It was awful. I had this gerbil, man, and I lost it in the house, and like it was a big thing, and then it started to stink because it died in the couch. Oh, no. And it makes me think of like the frog makes me, it's like an obscure pet. I know people that like snakes and lizards and things like that. I'm just not that guy. I'm too scared.
0: I gotta be honest. Like, I don't judge books by the cover. That's not true, because I actually do judge books by the cover, but like in the actual literal sense, because you boys a reader.
1: Yeah.
0: A lot of people love my summer is for reading content yesterday. What was I talking about? Oh, yeah, people that have lizards as pet, weird. Like if you got a bunch of reptiles in the home, that's odd.
1: I don't like... Clearly, I'm getting old now. My days of like thrill seeking, so far behind me. Like, I don't want my blood pressure to. Yeah, like you're like a roller coaster guy, aren't you, Denton?
0: I do not roller coasters because I don't like people, and there's no amusement parks that don't have people.
1: Yeah,
0: I have some adrenaline things in me every now and then.
1: Would you skydive?
0: Probably. It's expensive, though. I would skydive if somebody paid for me to skydive.
1: I'm about to say, if I was a married man like you, I would skydive with my wife. So if we checked together.
0: She ain't a skydiver.
1: She's not about that.
0: No, we have our own vices. I would. That. She's not that. She doesn't like needles or skydiving. And I have tattoos and I'd skydive.
1: There we go.
0: Yin and yang.
1: Compatibility is what they call that in the dating world. Yeah, I think I said it to you all before. This, our end of show conversations, to put it to bed convos, always influence what's on my television. I did not catch up and watch Brock Lesnar rip his pants, by the way, either. So that's that. I got to get to that. But, man, I used to love 1,000 Ways to Die after TNA would go off on Spike TV. I was a big 1,000 Ways to Die, dude. I may watch that tonight.
0: I thought you were going to be like, we're talking about frogs, so I'm going to watch The Princess and the Frog.
1: Someone's tired. Denton's tired, ladies and gentlemen.
0: I guess that as a single 28-year-old watching The Princess and the Frog would be weird.
1: What the hell do you think I got going on over here, brother? Man, oh, man. That just totally threw me a loop. Just when you think you know a guy.
0: Maybe so the last life.
1: So this was, I guess we're sneaking up on Wednesday. Last Wednesday, you stumped me by saying I look like I would. I can't even get it out. saying I would look similar to Jeff Ross if I had no hair. So thank you to you. And then tonight you assume I'm watching The Princess and the Frog. Well, just hey, when you think you know
0: you
1: about.
0: Look great this week. You've been working out. You went on a big
1: That's
0: going
1: to do it for Westwood One Sports, and I appreciate you all being here. I'm going to keep the conversation rolling on social media. It is at NELL_BTP. Thank you, Oliver. Thank you, Denton. Thank you for your calls. Thank you, Edge. Drake is next.
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0: price for that? The head coach, Jason Kidd? He was mutually fired. 4 years, $40 million remaining on his contract. Is it worth it? Was that worth it? I just don't. Here's the ESPN quote. The Mavericks governor, Patrick Dumont, who extended Kidd's contract during Dallas's NBA Finals run in 2024 and again before last season after they declined the New York Knicks' request to interview him, gave new president, Masai Ujiri, full authorization to determine the coach's future with the franchise. Ujiri wants his own guy in there. Nightmare, nightmare, nightmare. Idiot hours in Dallas, Texas, as it pertains to, and typically it's the Cowboys. This would be a great cap. It'd be a great little line. It's a good T-shirt for the Dallas Cowboys. But now it's the Mavericks, once again, doing a stupid. Curtis Poindexter runs the board in Culver City, California. 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
1: Well, guess who's back?
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1: It's a one-year deal for the future Hall of Famer. 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
6: Scattered showers continue this morning across eastern Oklahoma. Those dissipate this afternoon. A northeast breeze and highs in the upper 60s in the Tulsa metro. Areas further south will be several degrees warmer. Back to the upper 50s to around 60 Thursday morning. Highs Thursday afternoon in the low 70s with more scattered showers and storms developing. For the Bob Mills Weather Center, I'm News on 6 meteorologist Stephen Nairns.
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7: Tulsa Metro traffic flow currently free and clear, so enjoy the ride. We have no accidents, stalls, or delays to report so far. With traffic, I'm Randy Fuller.
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10: Westbound on the Creek Turnpike, it's down to one lane after 129th. So far, traffic is getting through just fine there right now. Northbound on 75, looking good through Glenpool as well. Southbound 169 through Owosso with traffic. I'm Randy Fuller.
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3: I know that hiring can be challenging. You sort through tons of resumes and you get too many so-so applicants. You're just waiting for someone to match your role perfectly. Well, now there's a place where you can meet them fast.

0: at trade, presumably?
1: I don't know about heading back or not a part of the Rams, because I don't, that part I don't know. But I do know that he wouldn't have been on the Rams. So whether they would have had to release him or whatever. Which is why I don't think it's going to be the Rams now, because now you're committed to Devontae. Now you've made a payment, or they had the guarantee in March that triggered, or whatever it was. Roster bonus, if I'm recalling correctly. Because that was, it had to happen before that for the Rams. Otherwise, they would have been committed basically to him. There's also, and there's nothing to say that the Eagles can't say, well, we'll take on a certain amount of money to facilitate this now, because for the Rams, they're going to say, well, we're going to have to keep both. How are we going to pay both? We've got so much other stuff that we have to pay for as well. So, but in the meantime, too, there's the Puka Nacua factor, because at the time, we didn't realize what was happening with Puka off the field, and we don't know for sure. We wish him the best. He's a great player. I love watching him. I think he's terrific. But how's that going to be a factor with the Rams moving forward? Hey, we may need something else at that position now. So I wouldn't be surprised if they at least have a conversation with Philly about it. I don't know that he winds up with the Rams. I still think it's more likely the Patriots. But the Eagles have to do something to create some leverage for the Patriots to think that they're not just bidding against themselves here. So that's the only complicating factor. So I put it at 90 to 95 that he's gone. Now, how he's going to, that's the other leverage, is how he's going to be able to say, well,
0: can I ask you this? Can I interject to ask you this? Because sure. What my follow is going to be, let's say AJ Brown is not a New England Patriot.
1: Yeah.
0: So you gave us 5 to 10% chance that's not the case. Is there a chance he's back with the Eagles next year? Or is it, in your opinion, if it's not the Patriots, it's somebody else in like 30 seconds?
1: Yeah, I think it's yeah, still back with the Eagles, and because everything that they added.
0: Can you imagine that?
1: No, I can't. No, and I covered that team last year, saying all along the way that these two can't coexist. This is it. Like, there's no way you can bring both of them back. And obviously, they weren't trading the quarterback at this point. So I still think that he's gone. I still think most likely he's a Patriot. But it's May 20th, and we've got 11 more days that we really find out, huh?
0: Let's do like 30 seconds per, or as close as we can. I know some of these are a little complicated. I'm going to talk about in the next segment this Rashee Rice situation for the Chiefs, which is just like this. Someone's got to stop this guy from doing all this. Like, he seems like his decision making is very poor. Do we feel like he's going to serve 30 days of jail time, which has been triggered to do early because he violated his probation by smoking marijuana and testing positive on a drug test? Is there a concern with the Chiefs that this could lead to additional NFL punishment for Rashee? They need him to win the Super Bowl.
1: Yeah, doesn't I don't know. Doesn't sound like it, at least because. Frankly, the marijuana policy is not what it was when Josh Gordon was in the league, which Gordon was. Anyway, it's of all the things he's done, this is the least not offensive or criminal. Right. So it just happened that it triggered based on everything else that had been agreed to previously. So the hope is that, you know, this is just a minor little blip, and, you know, hopefully he comes back healthy, comes back strong, and get himself back and not have any more slip ups.
0: Are you ready for this sentence? Will the Arizona Cardinals take care of Jacoby Brissett, who is holding out from the team?
1: Yeah. Take care of him? Yeah.
0: Well, like, I mean, how about this? Give him more guaranteed money than Gardner Minshew has to keep him happy, because he's probably going to be the week one starting quarterback.
1: Yeah, and incentives, right? Like, you know, team and individual incentives to help make that happen too as well. Look, if you're, what's his number? 5.525 or something like this year. Compared to the top, I mean, not even a tenth of the way to the top of the market. If you are a starting quarterback in the NFL, like, there's a, you know, double digit, right? It's like 10 million plus that you should be at. And even that's low, right? But like, you can't sit there and say, if I am one of the 32 starting quarterbacks, then I'm going to make 5 million. So there'll be some kind of resolution, I think, in the relatively short term to get that done.
0: We have a hard 45 seconds for this one. Yeah. And I'm going to talk for like that. So I'm just like defeating the purpose of me even saying that. I'm going to phrase the question this way, because I feel like unless he gets hurt, I mean this, I think it's 100%. What do you think the percent chance is Deshaun Watson is the week one starting quarterback for the Cleveland Browns in like 30 to 45 seconds, right?
1: 101. Yeah, I've
0: no matter what happens, as long as he's healthy, he's going to start.
1: I mean, if he looks horrendous in camp and preseason, right, which I don't think he will. But no, I've said I think I phrased it back in March that he's in the pole position. Everything I heard out of the combine, Senior Bowl week, I remember talking to a guy and they were like, look, Deshaun Watson's going to start for this team. You guys know that, right? But there'll be a competition for it to play out. But I think in the end, Deshaun Watson, I know Deshaun Watson's going to start for this team.
0: What is your favorite Nick Costos NFL player nickname in 10 seconds? I had to give you a vanity question here.
1: It's Johnny Muntcakes. Like, because Johnny Munt is not a top line guy. Right, like anybody can have a nickname for you know one of your fantasy studs, but when you're given pizza and beer money for a Johnny Munt touchdown prop, if you're not listening to Nick on Sunday mornings, just rip with no commercials by himself for an hour straight. I hate that I have to get out of the car sometimes. I got to go do my live hits, but Johnny Muntcakes is my favorite.
0: You're the best, buddy. Enjoy Tyler and enjoy the gym at Mike Garofalo on Twitter.
1: I feel like I chewed too much clock there, so we'll have to come back and do this again.
0: Honestly, you're the best. Appreciate you, buddy. Stay well.
1: All right, brother. You got it, man.
0: Mike Garofalo here with us on You Better You Bet. I've been telling you, people don't like it. Fans. I'm a fan, too. I get it. Eagles fans get mad when we say they're going to trade A.J. Brown. Guess what? Browns fans get mad when I say Deshaun Watson's going to start. Oh, Mike told you 101%. On the other side. You know what? Rashee Rice. Can I do my best Stephen A. Smith impersonation here? Stay off the weed. We'll talk Chiefs next.
2: Well, guess who's back? Aaron Rodgers has finally decided to return to the Pittsburgh Steelers. It's a one-year deal for the future Hall of Famer. Reunited with Coach Mike McCarthy, they won a Super Bowl in Green Bay. Can they do it again in the Steel City? Westwood One Sports.
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2: Scattered shower chances diminishing this afternoon. Mostly cloudy skies continue with some sun breaks in the latter half of the day. Highs in Tulsa in the upper 60s, but quite a bit warmer in southeastern Oklahoma. Lows in the upper 50s with highs in the low 70s Thursday. Another round of rain and heavy thunderstorms Thursday afternoon and evening. For the Bob Mills Weather Center, I'm News on 6 meteorologist Stephen Nairns.
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1: All right, Bill Zimmerman is standing by with the trivia question and the blind ranking. We'll get to those in a little bit. And our bets for tonight will wrap up the show. So, the Dallas Mavericks yesterday parted ways with head coach Jason Kidd, which sparked, I've been on Twitter for, 17 years now. Believe it or not, there was a time where it was really good. Henry Abbott at True Hoop on Twitter, a long time, I think he used to work in front offices, now he covers the NBA. He tweeted this yesterday, last night, at 8:28 p.m. Eastern Time. Quote, "I covered Jason Kidd when he played for the Nets. I know one of his childhood friends. I've been to his house, met his kids, his then wife, and Pilates instructor. And I have insight from many people who worked with him in his coaching years. This is a great firing." It's one of the best tweets ever. Basically, I don't know him personally. Just like, I think a lot of people don't think Jason Kidd's that good a dude. Am I insinuating he's evil? No, not trying to say that at all. But I don't think there are many people that are crying tears for Jason Kidd. Now, he has had a good amount of success as an NBA head coach, most notably a few years ago, taking Dallas to the NBA Finals, where they lost to the Celtics, obviously. As time has gone on since the ill-fated, honestly, like, it's probably going to go down as the worst trade ever. Even if the Lakers don't win the title, the Luka trade is probably, the Herschel Walker trade's in the conversation. There are a lot of bad trades in sports. The Luka one is really bad. And in the aftermath of that trade, Nico Harrison, who obviously wanted the trade to happen, he spearheaded, there's no question about it. Nico Harrison is the fall guy. And he took the fall, and he got fired, and I don't want to say his career's ruined, because, I don't know if he'll be a GM again, but, he'll get another job, I'm sure, in a front office. But, think about, and look, it's a terrible trade, right? His career's never going to be the same. He'll always have that stink on him for the Luka trade. As time has gone on, the more people you, and I'm not plugged in this world, so I'm not saying, no one says this to me. This is what I glean from reading and listening and watching things, which you can do also, but you have a job of your own. My job is to be informed on this stuff, and so I can inform you. The Jason Kidd was more involved in this than he made out to be when he kind of played the dunce, right? Oh, I didn't know we were going to do this. There were reports that he knew and was okay with it. And I believe it. I'm not saying it's 100%, just that I believe it. With Masai Ujiri, who's obviously the architect of the 2019 Raptors title team, taking over as the GM of the Mavericks, it does feel, and this is a little insulting to Kidd, who is a good NBA head coach. He is a good coach. It feels like adults are back in the room in Dallas, and the inmates are not going to run the asylum. And based on people that you read and you listen to and you watch that you respect, that I respect, that this is probably a good move for the Mavericks, as, Cooper Flagg is at the beginning of his young career. And what's the ceiling for him? I'm being serious right now. Is Cooper Flagg's ceiling to be a top blank player ever? Which doesn't mean he's going to get there. I'm not trying to hyperbolize, but look at what he did in his rookie year. He's 19. He's unbelievable. And you want to have the right environment around him. So I'm fascinated to see what the Dallas Mavericks do next. And they were thrown the lifeline of all lifelines.
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1: 19, he's unbelievable.

0: or your last year with the Mavericks. Here's Cooper Flagg. So they got a second lease on life. Ujiri built a title team. Not everything he did was perfect, and obviously didn't go great after they won the title. Kawhi leaves to the Clippers, one of the reasons why, obviously, but you know, I'm not saying Ujiri is going to be perfect. But if you're a Mavericks fan, I feel like you got to feel pretty good about the direction of the team. And we talk about sliding doors moments in sports, the butterfly effect in sports sometimes. Like the Knicks, obviously, and I'll use this word, like settled on Mike Brown. If you remember what happened last offseason, the Knicks interviewed like every coach under the sun to replace Tom Thibodeau before they settled, which they did, right? Because he's like the 900th person they interviewed out of like 10,000, to be fair. Mike Brown was hired. The Knicks reportedly wanted Jason Kidd. It's like, is it a Garth Brooks song? It's a country song. My dad loved it. Some of God's greatest gifts are unanswered prayers. Feels like the Knicks might have avoided catastrophe with that one. Now 3 wins away from the NBA Finals. Hey, everybody. Remember when the Knicks beat the Cavs in Game 1 and overcame a 22-point fourth quarter deficit? I do. I was there. It was last night. It was really great. And I'm very happy. And now we get Thunder Spurs Game 2 tonight. And just, we are hashtag blessed as sports fans. And also, Game 1 tonight, Western Conference Final in the Stanley Cup playoffs, Avs and Knights. I will give you my keys to victory for Vegas to wrap up next segment on the show. But for now, we have a blind ranking courtesy of our executive producer, Bill Zimmerman. And now, just to be clear, and Bill, you can stump for me here a little bit. I have slammed these out of the park. That's fair. I have not had one
1: You've
0: that has
1: done
0: gone
1: really
0: poorly.
1: Well.
0: That is fair.
1: You've done really well. Just like maybe a tweak here or there. There's one of them I think was perfect. So yeah, you've done really well.
0: Let's attempt to do even better here. Bill, what is, now it's blind because I don't know what it is. What is the blind ranking for today that we are attempting? There are 10 choices here.
1: All right, Nick, you're flying high with the Knicks. So we're going to be a little heavy here with Knicks to wrap this show. We are doing the top 10 New York Knicks since the frozen envelope. So Ewing to the present. We're not going back to the 70s team. Patrick Ewing to the present. Top 10 Knicks.
0: So it's 85.
1: Yeah, basically 85 to the present.
0: Okay. All right. So let's do that. Okay. So we're going to. So number one, I think Ewing is still one. I don't think Brunson can be one. Not yet. Until he goes to the finals. So I'm just going to say this right now. I'm holding one for Ewing, and I'm going to hold two for Brunson. Bernard King is going to be in the top five, but I don't think he's going to be three because he didn't have the playoff success that some other guys did. So those are the three names that come to mind. Like, Melo might not be in my top five, even if he's a top five player on the list. So I just want to get that out of the way first. All right, let's get to it here, Bill.
1: All right, I'm going to give you one hint, Nick, just to help, because I don't want this to throw you. Bernard King, his great years were right before
0: prior, so prior to the frozen envelope. Fair enough.
1: Yeah, so basically he had broken down. So Bernard King is not going to be here. I'm going to help you
0: okay,
1: out
0: good,
1: there.
0: Okay, good. But okay, great.
1: Here we go. Top 10. We're going to start with the oak tree, Charles Oakley.
0: Okay, so the problem with Oakley, and it's not really a problem. Well, first off, he was on the Raptors team that beat the Knicks in 2001 in 5 in Madison Square Garden. That, like, officially ended that era of Knicks basketball. Also, he was on the Bulls prior to coming to the Knicks. Also, he's best friends with Michael Jordan and is Jordan's bodyguard. So I have to ding him for that. But I do love me some Oak, man. He can't be in the top five. So let me think here. I'll put Houston over Oakley. I'm going to guess Houston's on the list. Honestly, I would put Sprewell over Oakley. Ewing over Oakley, Brunson over Oakley, Melo over Oakley. Can you put Melo over Oakley? Oakley had a lot of playoff success. Let's go with 8 for the Oakman. Man, 7. All right. 7 for the Oakman. 7 for the Oakman.
1: Charles Oakley at 7. Our next one, you talked about him, Jalen Brunson.
0: Jalen Brunson's 2.
1: All right, we put Jalen Brunson at 2. Next here, we're going Mark Jackson.
0: Okay, so Mark Jackson's a good Nick. When you think of Mark Jackson's NBA career, what team do you think of?
1: I think of the Knicks.
0: You do?
1: Personally, I do, because, I mean, he played the Bulls so much.
0: Dude, he's a pacer.

0: Steelers.
1: It's a one-year deal for the future Hall of Famer. Reunited with Coach Mike McCarthy. They won a Super Bowl in Green Bay. Can they do it again in the Steel City? Westwood One Sports.
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0: underneath where it would play. It's an indoor stadium, but it's real grass. Like, it's insane what the money can do, but the NFL owners are cheap, so they don't want to do it. And you mentioned all the different teams. Like, I'm broadcasting out of Chicago, and the Chicago Bears have still yet to say where they're planning on building their new stadium, if and when that ever happens, continuing to drag their feet. Yeah, it's so stupid. The whole thing is stupid. But there is a part of the conversation here locally where people are upset that this will be a dome stadium that will be on turf. And that's just not how football should be played. You should play football on real grass. It's just the way it should be.
1: You won't find an argument against that for me, buddy. Look, could you do without the cold maybe of a Soldier Field and the wind? I mean, certainly you could. You can make an argument, though, that there's a lot of home field advantage that in the playoffs, right? Being able to play a playoff game.
0: I mean, go back to last season, right?
1: And is that worth not hosting a Final Four or a Super Bowl? Right? I mean, that's why, right? The Dome Stadium allows teams to have a Super Bowl. They're just awarding a Super Bowl to Nashville with a brand new stadium. I bet Cleveland gets a Super Bowl with their new stadium. I imagine Chicago wants Super Bowl too. And they want to host a Final Four in Chicago, right? You're not doing the United Center, too small. Even though I would argue that it's not too small. It just I find playing basketball games and football arenas kind of weird. that's why it's happening, right? They want a stadium with a dome to get events, to get concerts, to get other things outside of using the stadium for 8 or 9 home games a year.
0: Yeah, no doubt. It's Black and Abdallah here on Westwood One Sports and the Westwood One Sports app. Jeff Schwartz filling in for Abdallah today here on the show. 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See, Jeff played in the NFL. He played for the New York Giants, spent a lot of time in the NFL. He's also known as an Oregon Duck, famously a Big Ten alma mater team. Right, Jeff? From the Big Ten, Oregon. The Big Ten seems to be driving the bus and the force for an expanded playoff in college football. They want 24 teams. We will get Jeff's thoughts on a 24-team playoff coming up next.
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0: I believe that was the year they beat Tennessee. So, but they beat them once for sure. I'm going to actually check right now if they beat them twice. But that's it. Joe Burrow's been in the playoffs twice. That's it. So, no, it was they
1: beat. And Arrowhead won.
0: They beat the Raiders, the Titans, the Chiefs.
1: Yeah, 21, they won at Tennessee and at Arrowhead. And that was the year they went to the Super Bowl and lost. And okay. then in 22, in the playoffs, they went into Buffalo and won, but then lost in the AFC title game at Kansas City.
2: Okay, so they've won a couple of big road playoff games.
0: Oh, absolutely. Yeah.
2: Okay. Yeah. All right, I thought I remembered that somewhat correctly.
0: You're
2: Lucky
0: right.
2: 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Jeff Schwartz filling in for Abdallah today here on Bleck and Abdallah, hanging out. And, you know, we have essentially we're at the low point of the NFL offseason. We had all the coaching changes. We had free agency. We had the draft. And once again, Brian Flores did not get a head coaching gig. Will he ever get another attempt at a head coaching gig? We'll tell you the latest with Brian Flores coming up next.
3: The Patriots want revenge. The Broncos want payback. The Bills want retribution. It's all on the 2026 NFL schedule. And vengeance has never looked better. 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
2: Jeff Schwartz filling in for Abdallah today. 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Filings reveal Brian Flores, his lawyers, served subpoenas to 25 teams. This is from the story. Brian Flores' lawsuit against the NFL intensified this week after court filings revealed that his legal team has served subpoenas to 25 NFL teams and served more than 1,000 discovery requests in an attempt to obtain league-wide hiring records communications related to his discrimination claims. The court filing didn't identify which 25 teams were subpoenaed. And the story's up there on ESPN.com. And Jeff, I was asking the question 5 minutes ago, will Brian Flores ever coach again as a head coach in the National Football League? Because it would appear to me, now that we've gone through multiple cycles of head coaches getting hired, that he is someone worthy of being in a spot to be a head coach again in the National Football League. But it does seem like the owners and the teams around the league are going to kind of shut him out of that opportunity based on the lawsuit he's filed against the NFL.
0: I mean, do you know many companies that hire employees for better jobs when they're suing the company that they work for? I like, that feels like quite simple, right? Even though it,
2: yep,
0: probably not fair, right? Not fair, but he's suing the NFL. Like, why are they? I guess in theory, maybe they would, you know, hire him to stop the lawsuits, I guess. But then it feels like a pity hire, right? And I'm not sure that that's
2: what, yeah, they want. Yeah, and I don't think any ownership group or franchise would really care that much, right? Like,
0: I don't know. But I just think that it's hard to, it just feels difficult to hire someone who's suing your company right now.
2: Yeah, and I think when you look at the story, right, like now that they're in discovery and the requests are out there and you're looking at what their attorneys are trying to access and what will be in court based on the subpoenas and the discovery requests, like clearly the NFL's hiring process will be front and center. And people will be able to see whether or not the hiring practices live up to the Rooney Rule or any other fair situation it is in hiring. And like, Jeff, you played in the NFL. You've seen how these things work. Like, it's not a surprise when one guy goes to a new location and all the guys that he had in the last location are all his assistants in one spot and then in the next. Or whether or not it's a nepotism situation where it's not a surprise that one coach is here and his quality control coach is his son. Like that stuff does not surprise me when it comes to the NFL. It feels very insulated, and it's like the same people, same names that pop up over and over again in these different spots or these different gigs.
0: Yeah, look, there are obviously practices in the NFL that seem to favor, right? Names, right? Whether it's retreads, right? Which I think is an issue a lot of times, whether it is, not his fault, but I'll say like Kubiak, right? His dad is a coach and Schottenheimer's dad's a coach. I get that. And those coaches, by the way, have done a good job in their jobs. There's many reasons why coaches get hired. Have there been unfair labor practices? I would imagine so, right? I imagine it. There was a time when it was the good old boys club. It might still be the good old boys. I'm not disagreeing with that. But for Brian Flores specifically, I just don't know how you get a job when you're suing the NFL. And I'm not saying he was wrong to sue the NFL, but those things don't feel like they're hand-in-hand. I'm kind of curious, too, like what is he even going to like get from the league? Like, obviously, money's there, but are they really going to be able to prove this? I feels like that's going to be hard to prove in the end, but obviously we'll find out, you know? I mean, you know, it's we'll see this process goes.
2: Yeah, the article says the attorneys are seeking the information because they claim it's necessary to prove the systemic discrimination in hiring practices around the league-wide. So, you know, they're trying to prove that this is something larger than like one situation that Flores felt and saw against the Miami Dolphins with Stephen Ross, that this is something that takes place league wide and that's what they're trying to prove with the subpoenas and the discovery request. But you're right. Like, what does he get out of it? Like, they're not going to, like, when you win the lawsuit, they're not going to say, okay, you're now the new head coach of the Cleveland Browns, right? Like, you're not. And like what's also strange about it, right, is he's not likely to get another head coaching gig, but he is a defensive coordinator. He is working in the league. It's just the team's not willing to give him the top job. But he has a job in the NFL while still suing the NFL, which is also kind of strange.
0: It's definitely different, I'll tell you that. But it certainly seems like, again, he will be a D coordinator as long as he wants to be. Maybe when the lawsuit is settled, he goes and becomes a head coach. But are we also just like certain he's a good head coach?
2: Yeah, I mean that's the other thing is I think.
0: But it's also fair to say, I think, on the same order that, you know, he might not get a second chance where other coaches do get second chances, and that's where.
2: Yeah, exactly.
0: That's the issue. It's not even getting their foot in the door. It's that other coaches seem to get more chances, and he has not gotten the more chances. And that's the unfair part of it as well.
2: Yeah, no doubt. And I think that's the part of the thing that strikes me, especially with this last coaching cycle, is we saw multiple retread coaches get that second chance.
0: Yes.
2: And he has yet to get that second chance. So it is an interesting story in the NFL. We'll keep our eyes on Jeff Schwartz in for Abdallah today. Black and Abdallah here on Westwood One Sports and the Westwood One Sports app. The Knicks rally from 22 down in the fourth quarter. What does it mean for the rest of this series? We'll talk about the Eastern Conference Finals coming up next.
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10: 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Black and Abdallah on Westwood One Sports. Here's Chris Black and Adam Abdallah.
12: That's right, Black and Abdallah here on Westwood One Sports, the Westwood One Sports app, Sirius XM, Channel 375, and all of our great radio affiliates around the country. I'm Chris Black, broadcasting live from downtown Chicago. Jeff Schwartz is in today for Adam Abdallah. He's live in Charlotte, North Carolina, and we're both hanging out until 3 Eastern with you right here on Westwood One Sports. Jim Rome will take over at 3 Eastern. You can call or text the show at 310-840-4910. And Jeff, last night in New York City, Madison Square Garden was rocking as the Knicks come back down 22 in the fourth quarter to win the game in overtime against the Cleveland Cavaliers to take game one of the Eastern Conference Finals, which really, like, there are so many different layers that go into breaking down this game. One, the fact that what an unbelievable comeback. Jalen Brunson was outstanding. The fans at the Garden were going nuts, losing their minds. And then the epic collapse from the Cavs. You know, Kenny Atkinson not calling a timeout down the stretch, saving them. For what? We don't know. You can't keep them in your pocket. You got to use the timeouts, but he didn't. James Harden, offensively, was the only one creating for his teammates, but also he was terrible. And on defense, he was a traffic cone, essentially. I mean, you could not find a worse defensive effort by a player that the other team was obviously trying to exploit down the stretch. So I thought it was a great game. It's the second night that the conference finals give you an overtime matchup. And I think so far what we've seen, Spurs Thunder, it was great to watch on Monday. Last night, Knicks Cavs, what a great game last night as well.
13: So the Cavs were 22 points on the road against the Knicks. It was 93-71 with about 7 minutes left. Teams up 20 plus points with 7 minutes to go in the fourth quarter of a playoff game. Were 643-0. No team had lost in the history of the NBA had lost a playoff game up 20 plus points with 7 minutes left in the fourth quarter. And now the Cavs have done it. And the Cavs did it in the way the Cavs always do things, which is sloppy. They are a sloppy basketball team. They do not value the basketball. They turn the ball over. And they're not able to sustain leads in a lot of these games because they cannot create offense as consistently as other teams do, and they give the ball back to their team. And, you know, sort of clearly gassed from game seven, but also James Harden continues to not perform at the level we expect in these games. Donovan Mitchell played well until he didn't play well, right? They got nothing from Strus last night. It was an uneven performance. They got outscored 44-11 in the final 8 minutes of regulation and 5 minutes of overtime. Think about this. They were getting 7.5 points, maybe 7 points somewhere in that, around there. They did not cover a game. They were leading by 22 with 8 minutes left. They lost by double digits in overtime. You could feel it. As soon as overtime hit, buddy, I pounded on the Knicks money line. Like you could feel it was coming. And you know, you want to credit the team that won in New York, but I think it was more about Cleveland's collapse down the stretch than it was about New York making plays. Jalen Brunson did a fantastic job. He made some tough shots. You know, that one, he was on the right side. They were down about 12, and he went off the backboard from the right side of the basket as a lefty, made it. Big threes by Shamet and by Bridges. But no, make no doubt about it. The choke job of this game was the Cleveland Cavaliers.
12: Yeah, and the Cavs clearly have a James Harden dilemma, right? Because defensively, he is unplayable. So I understand the idea that, like, how can you keep him out there when clearly what the Knicks are doing and what Brunson was doing was attacking him? I know SportsCenter, I have it on in the studio right now, and they're saying Brunson, the ESPN tracking, Brunson went 7 of 11 while James Harden was guarding him in the fourth quarter. Yeah, I mean, I'm not surprised. I mean, he was torching him. I would say, with that said, the James Harden dilemma is this. He is terrible defensively, but at the end of the game, the Cavs, when the basketball was not in James Harden's hands, they did not have anything offensively. They had no motion towards the basket. Guys were just stuck on the perimeter. The defense from the Knicks was too good. The only looks that they got down the stretch that were decent were because James Harden was setting up his teammates. So the dilemma is this. You could say, remove Harden from the court because he can't play defensively. But then on offense, what are you going to do? Donovan Mitchell looked hurt last night. So he kind of faded away at the end, and the shots were there. It's just the teammates did not bury those shots. Sam Merrill had a chance. You know, James Harden hit him. The bucket was there. The basketball was almost halfway down the hoop before it came out. If not, the Cavs win the game. Mobley had a couple of open three-point looks that were based on Harden creating those options for the big forward to make a three-point shot, except he went 2 for 8 for 3 last night. So that's why I think there is a dilemma for the Cavs, because when James Harden plays well, they are good enough to win a series like this. When James Harden does not play well, he is also a terrible defender while being the player who can create the most for his teammates. Thus, it puts the Cavs in a trick box. You can't remove him from the floor, but also you need him out there. Like, right? Like, it's a weird situation, but it's also the way that they're built. So it's kind of how they have to live and die with James Harden.
13: So I have always believed that the Cavs, this version, should be run through Mitchell, right? Because he's younger, and he does create a shot different than James Harden, right? James Harden is just more masterful at creating open looks in far as jump shots. Mitchell is going to shoot really in the paint or maybe a three, like in a step-back situation. He's not really going to give you a mid-range very often. So I get why they go to Harden. Plus, in theory, he's a better passer, but he turns the ball over too much. Mitchell is not a high assist guy for being a guy who has the ball in his hands as often as he does. Now, there's nothing inherently wrong with that, but the defensive part of this is a big issue. The Knicks got James Harden into switch in a 9 isolations in the fourth quarter overtime. And the Knicks average 1.9 points per direct action. So almost a 2-point basket in all 9 of these situations. And you can't have that. And so how do you not get in that situation? Well, you put Harden on someone else, right? So there's not a shift, not a screen, right? To get, you shift him somewhere else, which you can hide guys all the time. I mean, we're seeing this, you know, Chet is hiding from Wemby. Like, you can hide guys all the time on defense. I watch a lot of Indiana Fever. They put Caitlin Clark a lot of times on someone who's not going to move very much on defense. Like, you can do it. You can find ways to hide guys on defense. But again, if you're gonna screen, that guy's going to come up and screen for Brunson. You have to figure out a way to do it. Or throw a second guy at Brunson when he drives and just say, hey, man, someone else beat us. OG, shoot the ball. Jay Hart, who looked terrified for most of the game, to shoot the ball. You shoot the ball. Someone do something else besides Harden. So I have to imagine that the coaching change will be, if that happens again, we're going to just run someone else at Brunson. Maybe offense, defense at some situations, which are hard to do if you don't have a bunch of timeouts, but got to figure out a way to not let Harden kill you on defense.
12: Well, I would say schematically the change, because to your point, I understand, like, you could try and hide him defensively. No matter who he guards, that player is going to come up and set the pick and try and get the forced switch, and then Harden would then have to guard the ball handler, who is Jalen Brunson in this situation. So I'm looking at it schematically. The way I'm guessing it would likely have to be coached for you to accomplish this. Now, you would need the buy-in from the players to do it, right? Like, the NBA has moved to a place defensively where the switch is common. We all know it, right? Pick and roll is coming, and then they switch off the players, right? So there's less movement from the defenders. You just take the guy that was screening. I'm going to take the ball handler, and then that's who we're guarding, right? Many teams use that into their advantage offensively. It is done defensively to conserve energy. The idea would be the player being screened has to fight through, and Harden has to hedge to slow the ball handler, but then fight back to get to his player who was screening initially, while the player who was guarding the original ball handler fights through the screen and gets back to the ball handler, right? Like, that's the solution. Whether or not they can do that and execute it, yeah, and James Harden can move quick enough to get that done, I don't know if they're capable of doing it. But the answer is hedge defensively, get back to the guy that was screening, so then Harden isn't left on an island defending Jalen Brunson one-on-one. Right? Like, that's the key here. And I just don't know if there's the buy-in or if they're able to do so. Because, like, I do think if you have someone like Max Strus who's out there, Strus is good enough defensively to fight through, but can Harden hedge enough and then get back to his defender? Because, like, what's killing the Cavs is not Brunson getting off of the screen and then a double coming with Brunson and then he dishes to the screener for an open three. Like, that's not what's killing the Cavs. What's killing the Cavs is Harden on an island defensively with Brunson just eating his lunch. That's what it was last night. Right? Like, schematically, that makes sense. That's how you would fix it. I don't know if Harden can move like that and play attentive enough

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0: Hey, James Harden, ain't you wish you come to the Knicks?
1: I feel like the Knicks better get that done in full. What am I, Marvel?
0: I love you.
2: I believe we'll win.
3: Hey, you know what? Thing is, Knick fan, you know I love you. I can't get enough of you. One thing I'd be careful of. Be careful of what you wish for, and you should not. You should not be wishing for Wemby. Did you not see what that guy just did? Easy. Coming back on the choking dogs that are the Cavaliers is one thing. I'm even okay with you saying the series is over because the series is pretty much over. And I say that because the Cavaliers had back-to-back seven-game series, and they had to expend so much energy in getting that win last night or getting that lead last night. And the Knicks are better anyway, and they're well-rested. So I'm going to say that this series is over. The Cavaliers are not going to bounce back from that. However, I would not feel so good about yourselves because of that. So good that you'd call out Wemby when Wemby just did OKC in game one. That's the one time I would check you, Knick fan, and I never thought that I would. So needless to say, I had a lot to say about that game. So much for me paying attention to the new clock.
2: The clock.
3: 14-3 in overtime and 44-11 to end that game. When I see that, 44-11, they close out on a 44-11 run. You know what that tells me? Just unlucky.
4: We got a little unlucky.
3: Just a little unlucky. 44-11.
4: We played great basketball tonight for three quarters.
3: And that counts for what? Kenny, seriously, that presser... Your performance in that presser was worse than the performance of your guys on the floor in the last 8 minutes of regulation and OT. And that is impossible to do.
4: I like to hold my timeouts.
3: Why do I think those two things are connected?
5: Smart, great hands.
3: I don't know. Ownership probably should have bust in a bunch of fans. 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All right, when we come back, short segment, but time for your reaction. 1-800-636-8686. Brandon Gomes has moved. Everything has. It's all right. I'll take him when I can get him. So that means David Njoku's first. David Njoku, 140. Brandon Gomes, 2 p.m. These are PST, Pacific Standard Time. 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
15: Severe storms that started with advanced warnings. 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
16: Cloudy and cool conditions across Green Country today. Tulsa, expect a high temperature around 67 degrees with winds coming from the north to northeast around 5 to 10 miles an hour. Overnight tonight, expect a couple of isolated showers moving through parts of Green Country and the metro as a whole, ramping up, becoming more widespread by the latter half of the day Thursday with highs in the middle 70s. From the Bob Mills Weather Center, I'm News on 6 meteorologist Chloe Arroyo.
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0: I'm not dumb enough to think that, oh, well, at least it's not against the law here. If it were against the law, I wouldn't be doing it.
1: You're talking about
0: we can do it here.
1: Fighting stuff. You know,
0: actually, Edwin, you can't do it there. You have not been able to for years. So you're wrong about that.
1: And don't you think that's disgusting for kids to see?
0: Dude, if that's how nice the arenas are for cockfighting, what are they like for baseball? For soccer? Or is there a higher priority put on this sort of thing?
2: Ridiculous? You're calling me
0: and if it's illegal,
2: you give something back.
0: Shouldn't it be underground? They're like in broad daylight with a beautiful arena. That might be nicer than the Intuit Dome. I'd put that on par with SoFi. So if it's illegal, what are you doing building something like that in broad daylight and showing up for it?
2: I'm not crazy, PSOs. By the way. What I'm asking you is,
0: they have PSOs for that arena?
2: Ridiculous. If that's ridiculous,
0: how about those seats on the front row, right up there behind the glass? I don't think there is glass. What do those sell for? I wonder if I went to one of those online ticket brokers. Never got to find out. Jano hit me last night where, you know, it's Parents' Day. I'm like, I know, it's Logan's senior year, so we have another Buffs game to attend. She's like, do you want me to get tickets? I'm like, are we going to Parents' Weekend? Then please secure tickets. Wait, I got a better idea. Instead of going to Parents' Weekend on Logan's final year in college, why don't we go to Puerto Rico and watch some cockfighting? Get those tickets. They're probably more expensive, but get those tickets. All right, when we come back. So both my guests are now in red. What that means is they've both moved. David Njoku, top of the hour. Randy Gomes, top of hour three. Wow, Wild Wednesday already. Hey, Avi, how many times have you already? Don't answer that question. Hey, Albie, how many times since we've been on the air? Don't answer that question.
3: Brick.
0: Okay, all right, fine. I'm out.
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5: 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Reunited with Coach Mike McCarthy, they won a Super Bowl in Green Bay. 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

0: 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All right, so other things to get to today, in addition to that omnipotent take job, Jason Kidd got fired. A mutual parting of the ways between the Mavericks and Jason Kidd. Yeah, Jason Kidd got fired, but they're not positioning it that way. I don't think it really matters to Jason Kidd how they are positioning it, because he had 4 years left on his contract and more than 40 mil. So Jason Kidd is probably pulling his best Ed Orgeron right about now. What time you want me out? And what door you want me out of, brother?
1: I said, what time you want me to leave? What door you want me out of, brother?
0: So we'll get into that. Man, the whole Maverick thing is something else. And so you would think, all right, so now after the Luka debacle, we have ourselves a completely clean slate. They're all gone. Masai Ujiri's in. Now we can start all over, right? Not exactly. There is somebody left. The beer can snatcher, Finn. Michael Finley gets to stay. Jason Kidd got run out. Now, granted, Jason Kidd made a play for that executive position and didn't get it. Probably should have known at that time, and I'm sure he did. Jason Kidd knows. The second he said, hey, you know what would be cool? I think that I would like to be bumped up to president of basketball ops. And Patrick Dumont said, nah. No, we don't see you like that. You can't have that job. So let me think. So I'm going to get a new boss, and that new boss is going to want his own coach. Oh, I see what's going on here. So I'll just wait for my phone to ring, I guess. And they let him know. But Michael Finley somehow, and Finley was a great Mav and a great Badger and a great beer snatcher. But man, that dude's bulletproof. Apparently he gets to stay. Did you see how I played last night in the Mets game where two Met outfielders slammed into the outfield wall, leading to an inside the park home run? Very Mets of them. Pretty hilarious, actually. I put that up. I reposted that. I'm like, guys, this is why there's dirt, also known as the warning track. So when you're running after a ball and you're locked in on that ball, I get that. I mean, we want you to give chase. But when all of a sudden you feel something underneath you that's a little bit different, that feels like, I don't know, dirt, that means you have about 1 second before you impale yourself on the fence. Adhere to the warning track. That's why it's there. If they wanted you to get splattered all against the wall, they wouldn't have a warning track. They would just run the outfield turf all the way out to the wall. All right, all of that's still ahead. When we come back, though, David Njoku, tight end for the Chargers. Brandon Gomes in Hour 3. Don't go anywhere.
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10: 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And as a grandfather to three granddaughters, I oppose biological males from competing in women's sports. 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
9: Frank Lucas has worked with President Trump against the woke, radical, DEI-loving liberals who are trying to destroy our country. That's why President Trump has given Frank Lucas his
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3: Well, weather's hanging across the area for a little bit longer. We do have a good chance of rain and showers and thunderstorms returning as we get into late tonight and mainly tomorrow into tomorrow evening. Look for lows tonight down to a cool 59, high tomorrow around 77 amidst the rain and showers. And also look for a continuing lingering chance of showers on Friday with highs in the 70s. Memorial Day weekend, trying to dodge thunderstorms and temperatures upper 70s to 80. From News on 6, I'm meteorologist Travis Meyer.
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8: I hear over and over to fight and protect what matters most. So I stood with President Trump and championed the Save America Act to require proof of American citizenship, to prevent illegal immigrants from voting in our elections. And as a grandfather to three granddaughters, I oppose biological males from competing in women's sports. I'm Frank Lucas, and I approve this message. Because protecting elections and the integrity of women's sports in Oklahoma, well, we always protect what matters most.
7: Frank Lucas has worked with President Trump against the woke, radical, DEI-loving liberals who are trying to destroy our country. That's why President Trump has given Frank Lucas his
9: complete and total endorsement.
7: On Tuesday, June 16th, conservative, Republican, MAGA, Frank Lucas for Congress. 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
1: Southbound 169 at the BA. The accident is cleared. Backup remains, though, but it is improving, stretching past I-44. Southbound on 75 down to one lane at the roadwork at 96. It's stop and go. With traffic, I'm Randy Fuller.
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0: But that was not the plan. We were going to fly out of LAX. And I remember the day that it was going to go down. DJ and I had this thing where I like to get to the airport really early because I don't want airport stress. I just would rather get there early and get settled. DJ does not like to get anywhere early, much less the airport. So we started to have this conversation as she was getting ready. I'm like, sweetheart, maybe we should get going. And she's like, oh my gosh, again? Really? And again, Jenna never gets mad at anything or anybody. But for some reason, this made her mad. It kind of set her off. I'm like, cool, cool. So Jenna's doing her hair, doing her makeup, and I'm looking at my watch. And I know we're going to miss the flight. Like, I already know how it's going to go down. But I want to make a point. And I don't want to poke the bear. So I'm just letting it play out. So we get in the car, and we start driving. And I there's no doubt in my mind we're going to miss this flight. It's just one of these small commuter planes. And I just know LA traffic. And we get there, and this is when Jake got a phone. And Jake is blowing me up from the back seat. He's like, hey, Pops, I don't think we're going to make the flight. And I'm driving, and I text back. I'm like, son, no way in hell we make that flight. Don't say anything. We get to the gate, and again, it's a small plane. And at the gate, they're like, oh, I'm sorry. We've already boarded. You're not going to make that flight. Oh, okay. When's the next flight? Tomorrow. Oh, guess we're driving. There's your long Rome road trip. We missed the flight because Jano, I didn't want to push Jano. And we still, now we laugh about it. I would say for the first hour of that drive, there was no laughing. And then I kind of flipped the switch in my brain. I'm like, boys, you're going to have your first trip through the 818. You're going to see how the old man came up. We're going to do a run down the 818, through the 818. And then it was fun. Until you drive through the 818, the 805, Santa Barbara, San Luis. And then you get there in the middle of the night, which is why you were going to fly. Anyway, there's your long story. That's the biggest road trip we've ever had. The missed flight up to San Luis Obispo. Oh, Gail, what's up, yo? Hey, Gail. Romy, this question is for Lorne. I finally watched Project Hail Mary. What did you think of the movie? Did it do the book justice? Thank you, and please don't cut your hair. So, Lorne.
1: Hi, Jim.
0: Lorne, are you going to come in the main studio to answer this?
1: I can't. Technologically, I cannot do that.
0: Okay, that makes sense. I understand that. Okay, but from an audio standpoint, can you answer these questions? What did you think of the movie Project Hail Mary? Did it do the book justice? And are you going to cut your hair or have you?
1: I have not. Since that picture, I've not cut my hair. If you watched the after hour, you would have seen my way too long locks. I need to get them trimmed a little bit, but I'm trying to keep it long. As for the movie, Jim, I'm so glad that you asked. I would give it a 9.7 out of 10. That's 5 thumbs down. If you watch the movie, you get it. That's a really funny joke, but you have to watch the movie to get that joke. Yeah, I loved it. The book was my favorite book that I read in 2022 or 2023. I forget which year I read it, but it was my favorite book of that year. And it was awesome, and the movie was really good, too.
0: Nice job. This is how smart Lorne is. Lorne did not say, what was the other part of that question? Lorne just went, bam, bam, bam, nailed it all. He did have an appearance. Hey, Lorne, I mentioned this to Tom. Tom kind of didn't really react to it. Part of me wants to play your segment or part of your segment from the after hour on this show so they can fully see what you're about and the genius that is you, because I'm still in awe of what you did. Is there any way you can cut any of that up? Not right this second, but is there any way we can turn that around at some point this week?
1: We'll look into it. We'll see what we can do.
0: That's a no. All right. Okay. That was a yes. You clones are in for a real treat. Like, I was in awe of what I saw. What else do we have here? ATP for Chalk and the crew. What percentage of folks wearing an Ivy name t-shirt are actually Ivy? This is also my B for tomorrow. More Wimby era. Hey, Chuck, do you understand what he's talking about?
2: Kind of. So does he mean like wearing the name of a school on your T-shirt? That, like a Harvard shirt or a Yale shirt?
0: That's what I was going to say. How many people rocking a Harvard shirt or a Yale shirt or a Columbia shirt or a Princeton shirt are actually Ivy?
2: I'm going to say a pretty big percentage. I'm going to say a majority because I don't think people are rocking those shirts to look cool. I think the only reason why you have that on is because you went there and you're trying to flex on people. I think most people in an Ivy shirt are Ivy.
0: Who's going to go buy a Harvard shirt like they went to Harvard and they did?
2: Real bag.
0: A real bag.
2: A real bag.
0: Yeah, now, if you Harvard nerds want to rock it, you earned it. That's
2: I don't
0: fine.
2: See a lot of Ivy shirts, though. Not around SoCal, at least. Maybe in the Harvard. Northeast a little more.
0: Harvard. You see Harvard. You see them on vanity plates or license plate frames.
2: That's true. License plate frames.
0: But then again, who doesn't rock their alma mater? Even I don't do that, but people do that. How about you? I don't know, dude. You're Ivy. How do you rep your Ivy?
2: In public, very, very rarely. Almost nothing.
0: Mm-hmm. Yeah. I mean, I flex here on the Gauchos, but if they don't send me gear, I love them, but I haven't bought any gear ever. Ever.
2: I have a baseball hat, but I don't really wear it.
0: All right. There you go.
2: School pride. Yeah.
0: That was kind of a weird question. What percentage of folks wearing an Ivy named T-shirt are actually Ivy? You're right. Out here, you don't see it very often. You don't see it. All right. There are some ATPs. Let's see. How about some quick hitters on the way out the door? All right. So Aaron Rodgers, back from the news today. Aaron says, wait for it. So we waited. Is Aaron going to play? Is Aaron going to come back? Remember the Steelers said they thought they would hear from him by February. Then they thought they'd hear from him at the combine, the draft. Finally, at the very last second, reportedly, when they were starting to get a little fed up, he shows up. And then today, Aaron already seemed to have committed to this being his last year.
3: Aaron, do you believe this could be your last year? Do you even think of that right now?
4: Yes.
3: As in your last year?
4: This is it, yeah.
0: I mean, right? He's going to be 43. It would, like, is that a surprise to anybody at all? Like, you might try to argue, hey, Rome, what about Tom Brady? Brady was just a different kind of cyborg. And he was a cyborg. Like, Brady was all about that. Aaron plays a different game. Aaron can still sling it. But these are two different animals. I mean, of course this is Aaron's last year. Of course. That's not news. That's an answer to a very obvious question. That's a very obvious answer to a question, is what I mean. That's not news. That's not breaking news. Oh, Aaron Rodgers said that he's not going to play beyond this year. He answered a question. Very obvious. Sean McVay was on with Bustin' with the Boys, and he's still trying to explain those strange draft night vibes. Remember, we all tried to break down why he was so upset and his body language was so off when they made that selection of Ty Simpson. Like, the conspiracy. He and Les Snead are on the same page. He hates that pick. No, he actually privately loves the pick, but doesn't want to show that he loves the pick because he doesn't want to offend Matthew Stafford. No, there were some other things going on that happened right before them that were agitating him that he should have done a better job of hiding. So, like, he was mad, just not at the pick. Like, pick your conspiracy theory. So these guys had him on and tried to get the bottom of it once and for all.
5: But the truth is that going into that, it was, you know, I'm like, shoot, what is the best way to handle this? Because great night for Ty and his family. Excited, you know, that we have a potential guy, but also respectful and mindful of the fact that I don't want this to be misunderstood. You know, I'm super grateful that Matthew Stafford is our guy. And so I would have been naturally just a little bit more reserved, but then there's other things that you're dealing with. And so if you said, hey, if you had that over again, how would you be? I would have made sure that I wasn't mentally resilient. Italian to be able to snap out of some things that I was bothered about that had nothing to do with what the interpretation was. I missed the boat big time. Mm-hmm. And what I felt bad about is it became a story.
4: Right.
5: And really that, you know, it looked like Les and I weren't connected. Yeah. And my vibe was off. We always talk about the energy. That was bad energy that night.
4: Bad vibe.
5: I was an energy vampire.
0: Energy vampire. That's not you. Okay, so that explanation, it was edited up, obviously, but there was like Sean's amazing. Like he makes the greatest word salad ever. Except he normally doesn't go word salad. Like the thing that guys love about him, aside from him being a schematic genius and having that schematic advantage, is he's an amazing communicator and connector. And he was doing a lot of communicating right there, but not very much connection. He was not connecting, because I still have no idea what happened. Again, why were you mad? Now that you've laid it out like that, and we've had time to think about it, I'm more confused about what happened that night than I was at that time. I'm more confused than ever. I still have no idea what the hell happened. We did not get to the bottom of anything with that. It sounded great. You look great. You're not an energy vampire. Your energy was great. Your juice was great. I just have no idea. Now we're done. My thanks to...
5: Now I'm done.
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13: Welcome on back. BetMGM tonight, Westwood One Sports. He's Brad Evans. I'm Pat Boyle. The phone number to join the show is 310-840-4910. Quick reminder, programming note, we're going to talk to Antoine Staley coming up at the top of the hour. Covers the New York Jets for the New York Daily News, but we're going to ask him all about the teams in the AFC East. So we'll throw some Patriots, Dolphins, and Buffalo Bills questions at him for sure. Antoine Staley coming up at the top of the hour. All right, Brad, let's do a little multi-sport, multiple choice. Get your pencils and your Scantrons out here. And I want to ask you about my New York Knicks here to start. The Knicks' 22-point epic comeback to take game one against the Cavs will propel the Big Apple representative to win the series By how many games, Brad, do you think it'll be? A, in four games, a sweep. B, five games, gentlemen sweep. C, you think the series goes six games? Or D, you think it'll go seven? Or E, do you think the Cavs still win the series? What do you say, Brad?
14: Well, Ian, get the hell out of here. That's not going to happen because I am on the bandwagon with both cheeks firmly planted because you love, you eat, you breathe, you sleep the New York Knicks. It is in your court. It's pumping through your veins. I'm sticking with what I said last night. This game or this series will end 4-1 New York. It'll be a gentleman's sweep. And yes, I bet on it at +320 at BetMGM. Final answer, B5.
13: Yeah, I'm gonna copy and paste, man. I fully agree with you here. Now, again, I would have had a much different answer if this if that 22 point comeback didn't happen last night. But I did say yesterday before that game one began, you and I both agreed that it would be five because I think the Knicks are gonna win both at home. I think they'll find a way to win one in Cleveland and then they'll close it out back home at the Garden in game five where they have been so damn dominant at home this year. So yes, I agree with you, B. Gentlemen sweep for me as well. All right, examining the baseball futures markets on BetMGM, the best buy to take down the Dodgers for the National League pennant and get to the World Series is which team? Is it A, the Braves at 5-1? Is it B, your Chicago Cubbies at +650? Is it C, the Phillies, who at one point were 10 games under 500 and now look like one of the best teams in baseball at 11-1? Is it the Brew Crew, now in first place in the NL Central at 12-1. E, the Padres, who are right behind the Dodgers in their very own division and playing each other again tonight. San Diego, a half game back for that division lead. They're 17-1 to make it to the World Series. Or F, anybody, any other team in the National League. If the Dodgers are not getting to the World Series, Brad, who is?
14: Yeah, look, I would love to say be the Chicago Cubs, but the real let me down right now, the staff has a lot of questions. They've had a number of injuries. They've really mounted. They're starting to get healthier on the back end, but still some question marks there. It's got to be the Bravos, right? Atlanta at 5-1, the best chance to take down the LA Dodgers and represent the National League and the Fall Classic. Oh, look, they got Ronald Acuna Matata. Ozzy Albies, Matt Olson, they got some boppers. Austin Riley's starting to heat up right now. They have Chris Sale, who's firmly in the NL Cy Young race, although he's probably going to be the outside looking in. Could be Shohei, could be Paul Skeens, but he is right there amidst that competition. They've got a pretty good staff overall, A-OK bullpen, not a ton of weaknesses, and certainly going to be buyers at the trade deadline, and they'll only bolster with additional arms or bats if needed. So give me A, the Atlanta Braves, a +500.
13: I said it before the season began. My World Series prediction, Brad, was Yankees and the Cubbies, and I'm sticking with it. I'm sticking with it, man. Give me your Cubbies at +650. Despite the array of injuries to the starting rotation, I do think that Jed Hoyer will take that massive swing here at this trade deadline. They'll bolster the arms that they need. I love the lineup. I think the Cubbies are the team that is built to take down the Dodgers if the Dodgers don't get there. Finally, among the following pecking order of wide receivers, which one has the best chance to total 1,000 yards and 5 or more touchdowns this upcoming NFL season? Is it A, Alec Pierce of the Colts, B, Brian Thomas of the Jaguars, C, Matthew Golden of the Packers, D, Romeo Doubs now of the Patriots, or E, Xavier Worthy of the Chiefs?
14: Xavier Worthy is interesting because the Rashee Rice situation that you and I broke down last night. So I kind of flirted with that idea, but I'm going to go with Matthew Golden, man. I know he had a disappointing rookie season. I know you got to Christian Watson there and Jaden Reed, but those guys have not stayed healthy. Golden is a blur. And hopefully he can build up the rapport and chemistry because he was supposed to be a breakout star based on his breakout training camp in preseason. It didn't materialize in the regular season. This could be the year it does, though. Give me C, Golden.
13: I'm going to go Alec Pierce, deep ball threat, one of the best in the business. The Colts just paid him big money. He can absolutely get the 5 touchdowns, and then is he just going to catch enough balls to get to 1,000 yards? Yeah, I think he could. All right, when we come back, we're going to talk to Antoine Staley, ask him all about the AFC East when we return right here on BetMGM Tonight.
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